0: highest amount of diesel in reserve since stockpiling efforts began in 2023.
1: And that's a result of government and industry working so closely together to ensure that diesel supplies remain strong in this very difficult international environment.
0: Rising grocery costs are forcing many Australian households to look for smarter ways to shop. Sean Bindley reports.
2: Industry experts suggest mindful meal planning offers the greatest opportunity for savings. Green Living Australia spokesperson Valerie Pearson says unplanned grocery shopping also contributes to food waste.
3: You go to a grocery store to get food for the week and you don't have a meal plan and a shopping list, you're going to buy what looks good at the time, which in some cases, there's some great stuff there. Then off you go home. You don't know how you're going to cook these or what you're going to make out of them. And at the end of the week, you take maybe half of that food, throw it in the bin.
0: Disruptions to Brisbane City's train network are likely to continue for the time being, but some progress has been achieved in marathon talks between the union and Queensland Rail. Queensland Rail's chief executive says she's frustrated the action hasn't been ended already. Negotiations are due to resume on Wednesday. Also making news in New South Wales, boaters have been warned to take care on the water. Swells of up to 4 metres and strong winds are expected along parts of the state's coast this weekend. And a magnitude 3.2 earthquake has hit southern Victoria. The quake occurred northwest of Foster just after 6 last night. This is AIR News. Geelong has used a dominant second half to down Collingwood in the AFL. Shane McGuinness was at the MCG.
4: In front of 83,166 fans, the Cats put their top four credentials on show, defeating Collingwood 18-14-122 to 9-14-68. In the midfield, Nick Dacos' influence was curtailed by Ocean Mullen, while Bailey Smith was scintillating with 40 touches. Ollie Henry dominated up forward for the Cats with 4 goals, while Sean Manor kicked 3, including a goal of the year contender. Collingwood with a lot of work to do ahead of a showdown with ladder leaders Sydney on Friday night. In last night's other match, the Gold Coast Suns made it 9 wins in a row in Darwin, defeating St Kilda by 29 points. Shane McInnes, Melbourne.
0: Earlier, the Giants beat the Bombers 103-89. The Swans defeated the Kangaroos 105-97. To rugby league, Dragons fans have booed their own team after they were thrashed 44-10 by the Knights. Coach Dean Young says he had hoped for a better result at home.
5: I feel for our fans to sit through another scoreline like that. I said the other day, times are tough at the moment in the world and people are working really hard and spending their hard-earned money on to come watch us play and they're not getting the results, and some of the results have been quite ugly, to be honest, so I feel for them.
0: And the other games went to the Rabbitohs and Sea Eagles. And in Super Netball, the Swifts beat the Lightning 70-56. Australian Independent Radio News.

0: Staying in touch with country and culture is important, and it's a great way to look after yourself. Go out bush for some fishing and hunting. Have a cuppa and a yarn with your pop or your nan. Hey, make sure to ask them for their damper recipe while you're at it. You could even find a local language class or join a dance group. Stay strong. Look after you and your mob. 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

0: our local Wadjuri word is Oogala. What is Oogala? Oogala is long, long ago, a while ago or once upon a time. Oogala. You can use Oogala in this sentence. Oogala we used to live in the bush. Oogala is spelt U-G-A-R-L-A. Can you say Oogala?
1: This message was brought to you by Bundiara Itawanga Language Centre and Radio Mama.

at times that try men's souls. In the course of our nation's history, the people of Boston have rallied bravely whenever the rights of men have been threatened. Today, a new crisis has arisen. The Metropolitan Transit Authority, better known as the MTA, is attempting to levy a burdensome tax on the population in the form of a subway fare increase. Citizens, hear me out. This could happen to you.

0: Yeah, look out. What you doing here?
1: What do you mean? I rang you to say I was coming over.
0: Yeah, I know, but I didn't hear your car pull up. Usually I hear that beast from a mile away. It was proper quiet this time.
1: That's because I didn't drive here, simpleton.
0: What? Then how did you get here?
1: I walked.
0: You walked?
1: Well, I decided from now on that if I'm going to go somewhere that's within walking distance, then that's exactly what I'm going to do. Walk.
0: Well, your house isn't that close to mine.
1: Yes, it is. It only took me about 45 minutes to walk, and considering that we should walk for at least half an hour each day, I thought it was the perfect distance.
0: So what brought about this change?
1: I'm wanting to feel healthier. Plus, I wanted to save money on fuel. It's been great.
0: Well, are you going to come inside and have a seat?
1: How about you come outside and we'll go for a walk? I'm sure you could benefit from it.
0: I'm not worried about saving fuel.
1: Maybe not, but you look like you should worry about your tan. Plus, you'll get your daily vitamin D hit.
0: All right. Well, let me put on my shoes, my hat and some sunscreen.
1: Good girl.
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0: Hello, I'm Sarah Warmby. One Nation has won the Farah by-election, shifting the New South Wales seat out of coalition hands for the first time in 77 years. Businessman David Farley will now represent the electorate in federal parliament until the next election in 2028. Independent Michelle Millthorpe came second, relegating the Liberal and Nationals to third and fourth place. Claiming victory, Mr. Farley says there was a mood for change.
1: We want to get the cost of living down. Yeah. And our first target, we're going to start there, is on this damn net zero program. Yeah. It's going to be pulled down, wrapped down and kicked out. It's not what Australia wants and it's not what Australia needs.
0: Former Liberal member Susan Lee released a statement congratulating Mr. Farley and warned the Liberal and National parties against downplaying the result, saying voters never get it wrong and urged the party to accept the result with humility. Deputy Prime Minister Richard Marles has denied claims the government is assisting the so-called ISIS brides who returned to Australia. Three of the women who returned from a Syrian refugee camp have since been charged with crimes against humanity and terrorism offences, but claims have emerged one of the women who returned to Melbourne and was not arrested may be eligible for government financial assistance.
2: I mean, you're speculating about it. I'm making it really clear that they've not received any taxpayer support.
3: Will they, though?
2: They've not been repatriated. Well, they've not received any assistance from the government in terms of being repatriated back to Australia.
0: The Northern Territory government is set to trigger a wide-reaching review of its child protection system in the wake of the tragic death of five-year-old Kumanjai little baby. The young girl went missing from a town camp in Alice Springs late last month, her body found in bushland 5 days later. A 47-year-old man has been arrested and charged with her murder. According to the ABC, the NT Child Protection Minister will announce the scope of the review into the child protection system tomorrow. WA police are continuing the search for a 27-year-old man who hasn't been seen since February. Alastair Kirkby reports.
4: Samuel Robert Whitsett is believed to have travelled from Victoria to the west. He was last seen in Perth, southeast, heading towards the popular walking trail, the Bibbulmun Track, on February 18. Mr. Whitsett was seen carrying a number of camping items and it's believed he was intending to travel along the track. Daily searches at two campsites along the Bibbulmun have been carried out over the past week and a half by foot and drone due to dense vegetation and rough terrain. Alastair Kirkby, Perth.
0: Also in news, Moscow has held a scaled-back Victory Day parade as their three-day ceasefire with Ukraine comes into force. And Tasmanian Zoe Jacobson has been crowned the 2026 Australian Oyster Shucking Champion, the first woman to win the title. She'll represent Australia at the World Oyster Opening Championships in Ireland in September. This is AIR News. Manly's resurgence under interim coach Kieran Foran has continued with an impressive 32-4 win over Brisbane in the NRL. Foran says it's one of their best performances.
5: I just thought we got our detail right, like on our edges defensively, but I thought it was our brutality through the middle, like we really went after them physically, and that's something we've wanted to do each and every week, but I thought we got it right tonight.
0: The Rabbitohs and Knights also had wins. Sydney returned to the top of the AFL ladder with a 105-97 win over North Melbourne. Meantime, Geelong has spoiled Scott Pendlebury's record, equaling 432nd AFL game in a 54-point defeat of Collingwood last night. Swans coach Dean Cox paying tribute.
6: What Scott's done over his whole career has been exceptional, you know, for not only the Collingwood Football Club, but for the AFL in general, and to see him play the way he's playing at, you know, his age and the games that he has played. He's an absolute superstar of our game and should be honoured.
0: The Pies are due to meet the Swans on Friday night, with Pendlebury expected to be rested this week ahead of the record-breaking 433rd game against the Eagles at the MCG. In other results, wins to the Suns and Giants. And in the Women's A-League, Melbourne City are through to the grand final after a 1-0 win over Melbourne Victory. City will play the winner of today's other semi-final between Wellington and Brisbane. Australian Independent Radio News.
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0: Good morning, Geraldton. I'm Peter Firenza, and this is Firenza on Sunday. Coming from our little studio in Shenton Street, it's just gone 6 after 10, and guess what? I'm joined by the Princess and also the Vagabond today. Hello, Vagabond. Hello, Princess.
1: G'day, Pete.
2: Good morning, good morning.
1: It's good to have the Princess on
0: it's
1: site.
0: It's good to have the Princess on site. She's been through a little bit.
1: Yeah.
0: You also, mate, glad to have you on board. We've got a big program lined up. We're going to be talking about lots of things today, catching up with George Manning. He's up in Broome. We're going to do a lot of Mother's Day stuff. Kate from Geraldton Newspapers. And we're really going to catch up with Nikki and just find out how she's going with her recovery. She's looking mighty fine as well. This is Firenza on Sunday. Stay with us.

0: 21 degrees in Geraldton, and happy Mother's Day to all the mothers out there. And Grant, we want to wish them the best, don't we?
1: We do. We do. I forgot that it was Mother's Day. Absolutely and totally.
0: Oh, okay.
1: I was out earlier this morning, Peter. You know how it goes.
0: Do we have to keep on this line? It might not be pleasant.
1: Oh, no. It's okay. A good end. It's a good end. It's good.
2: Look, Gabriel knows you so well.
1: That's right.
0: That's so why she got stuck into him.
1: No, she knows nothing at this stage. So I'm out walking, and a mate of mine is over the road talking to some people, and as he walked away from them, he's got a lovely dog that he walks, as he walked away from me, he said, "Oh, and happy Mother's Day." And I thought, oh, expletive deleted. I'll return home to wish my... lovely wife, happy Mother's Day. And then I texted my daughter in Queensland. That's where I've been for a couple of weeks, you know, Pete.
0: Yeah.
1: And I said, Phoebe,
2: it's
1: Mother's Day. She said, oh, I've already spoken to Mum. I'm going to be the last in line.
0: Of course she has.
1: I'm the last in line.
0: Anyway. Hey, Nikki, happy Mother's Day to
2: you. Thank you very much.
0: You would have heard from your boy, I'm sure, by now?
2: No.
0: But he has been catching up with you when you've been down convalescing, hasn't he?
2: He was here for 10 days. Yes.
0: Nikki, I hope you don't mind. We'll have a bit of a chat to you today about your little journey, because you are looking fantastic, I must say.
1: Yeah, love that smile.
0: It's not like you don't always look fantastic, but...
2: you've seen the rough side
0: I have seen the rough side.
1: Smiley princess.
0: She is. Let's have a look at some of the birthdays on this day. And Gary Owen. His name was Gary Altman, born in Mitchell, South Dakota in 1934. Turns 80, well, he died, obviously. He's dead, poor fella. Died aged 80 in 2015. US radio announcer and a regular on the Laughing Television Comedy. That would have been a good show. He narrated hundreds of US cartoons, including The Pearls of Penelope, Pit Stop.
2: Oh, I used to love Pearls of Penelope.
0: And Garfield the Cat.
2: Wow. Man.
0: Hey, Grant, I reckon you'd be a good cartoon voice, wouldn't he? Don't you reckon?
1: Yeah.
2: Good cartoon
1: totally,
2: character.
1: Totally.
0: So would you, Nikki, actually.
2: Thank you.
1: People thought I would make a good cat weasel too.
2: Wow.
0: Actually, you would.
1: Yeah.
0: I used to love Cat Weasel. Yeah. It was a great show. Hey, Danny Rapper, I don't know if you know who he is. Born in Philadelphia in Pennsylvania in 1941. Died aged 41 in 1983. US singer.
2: Yum.
0: He was lead vocalist with Danny and the Juniors, who hit number one in the US in 1958.
1: Which we've known that.
0: At the Hop.
1: Yeah, Danny and the Juniors.
0: He committed suicide in an Arizona hotel room in April 1983. Now, Dave Mason, born in Worcester, England, in 1946, turns 80 today. He's still ticking.
1: Is that how you say it? Come on.
0: How do you say it?
1: Come on.
0: Worcester.
2: And it's Worcester for sure. Over there. Worcestershire sauce.
1: I heard an American trying to pronounce Yorkshire the other day.
2: Oh, my goodness.
1: Yorkshire. And Yorkshire. They are so dumb. So dumb.
0: Hello to all our American friends out there. And I hope you are enjoying the program.
1: They don't bother to make any effort to find out how someone says their name or what a place is.
0: Well,
1: anyway,
0: Dave Mason is a UK musician.
1: Off, from he Worcester.
0: Was, yeah, he's in Worcester. He was in Worcestershire.
2: Yes.
0: He was the guitarist with the band Traffic, and he wrote their biggest hit, Hole in My Shoe, back in 1967. Wow. Mason played with Fleetwood Mac from 1994 to 95. He's released 15 solo albums. Gee, he's done all right, hasn't
1: he? Dave Mason.
0: Traffic members Steve Winwood and Jim Capaldi, who died in 2004, reunited with him in 1994. Now, Donovan.
2: Mm-hmm.
0: Do you know Donovan's still going? He's 80 today. Born in Glasgow, Scotland, Scottish singer-songwriter from 1965 to 1969. He had several big hits, including Catch the Wind, Jennifer Juniper, Universal Soldier, Sunshine Supremo, number one in the US and England, Mellow Yellow.
1: Mellow Yellow.
0: Hurdy-gurdy man. Yeah,
2: the simple ones, isn't it?
1: I always and thought he was Welsh, but he's Scottish.
0: He is. Oh. And his last chart entry was Barra Bajogle.
1: Good. Boop, boop, Barra Jaggle.
0: There you go. Thank you, mate.
1: Boop, Barra Jaggle.
0: I'm glad we've got you here today, which featured Jeff Beck on guitar.
1: Oh, wow.
0: His daughter, Lone, is an actress in 2008. She married Australian singer-songwriter Ben Lee.
1: Right, right. Oh, Ben, yeah, Ben, yeah, Lee. Ben Lee.
0: I saw Ben Lee on television the other day, and I think he's about my age, Ben, or might be a little bit older.
1: You're indeterminate, though, Pete. We can never tell how old you are.
0: But I probably do look old, but I reckon Ben looked bloody ancient.
1: He
0: he'd gone all grey and wrinkly, you know, and all sorts, and he didn't look like that when he did his, you know, Catch My Disease.
1: So Donovan Leach, his daughter, what's her name? Lorne.
0: Yeah, his daughter Lorne.
1: So she's married Ben Lee.
0: Yeah,
1: but she'd be no child herself, because if Donovan's 80, she's probably about 50-ish.
2: She's 56.
1: She's 56. Poor old Benny Lee is probably nearly as old as you, Pete, but not as good looking.
0: That's how I started the conversation.
1: He's not as good looking, though.
0: He's probably as old as me.
1: No.
0: I think he's as old as me.
1: No.
0: Hey,
2: Ben Lee was born in 1978, the one that she's married to.
0: Well, there you go. He's
1: how many Ben Lees are there?
2: There's quite a few, but he was, he's an Australian musician and actor. So she's got a toy boy.
0: Well, he actually looks her age. Sorry, Ben.
1: 22 and 26.
0: Sorry, Ben. He probably looks older than her.
1: He's 48.
0: I'm going to play a song. What's that one we like? Hurdy Gurdy Man, did you like that? Or did you like Mellow Yellow?
2: Mellow Yellow
0: is pretty good.
1: They're all good.
0: We'll come up with Mellow Yellow in a moment. Mm. But we'll read out some other birthdays today on this Mother's Day.
2: Mm-hmm.
0: Okay. So other birthdays include Graham Gorman, born in Manchester, England in 1946, English singer-songwriter and an original member of 10cc. Their 70s hits include I'm Not In Love, The Things We Do For Love, and Rubber Bullets and Dreadlock Holiday. Dreadlock Holiday is a good song, isn't it? It's a great song. Hey, let's have a look at some of the events on this day. Actually, a couple of other birthdays. I'll just swing by. Lee Sales, good on you, Lee. Have a great day.
1: Why did you say that, Peter?
0: Jeez, Lee. I tell you, the day she left 7:30, I celebrated. But I tell you,
1: 7:31, he was partying.
0: I know, but now they've got another person that is probably
1: pompous,
0: I don't know,
1: full
0: annoying.
1: Of themselves.
0: Yes, yeah. I don't know. I'm giving my opinion here. This is my opinion and my opinion alone.
1: I'm sure Lee is
0: a lovely person, and if I saw her, I would say g'day, Lee. But I don't think I'd want to get in a conversation with her. Hey, Bono turned 66 today. Lead singer with Irish band U2. And Linda Evangelista turned 61. But as I said, Donovan is having a birthday today, and this is a song that Nikki wanted us to play, Mellow Yellow.
3: I'm just mad.

mad about 14. Our 14's mad about me. I'm but just a man.

0: It's Donovan celebrating a birthday today. And Nikki, you found out something about Ben Lee's married to his daughter. And what did you find out? We're working about their ages, weren't we?
1: Well, yes, because you seem to think that he was ancient. And
0: well, he does look ancient when you see him.
1: He was born in 1978.
0: I know, he's 10 years younger than me.
1: So there we go.
0: Here we are.
1: And you said he's got grey hair and you haven't.
0: So I have, because I've got no hair. That's what I always say to people. I will never have a grey head. Hair on my head.
1: Yes, I'm waiting to see what colour mine comes back and if it comes back curly.
0: Oh, that'll be interesting. We're joined by Nikki Dufour, the Princess of Tilted Eyes, back in the studio. We're glad to see her, and also the Vagabond. Haven't had them both together for how long?
2: Well, I was just going to say, I'm the only one with hair in this room.
0: How long since we've had you together?
2: Oh, gee.
1: It's been
2: at least
1: 8 weeks.
0: At least.
2: Platform markets, I think.
0: We're going to talk news now, but we're going to local news first. Kate Campbell, she's off to see her mum, so we thought we'd get her early. Are you there, Kate?
3: I am. Hi, guys. How are you?
0: Very, very good indeed. So you're going to look after your mum today, and that's a good girl that you are, Kate.
3: Yeah, she's got to be the priority today. So.
0: So your sisters will be joining you, will they, or...?
3: Yes, we're all going for lunch, but yeah, so it's all about mums today.
0: Yeah, it is. It's all about mums, and my mum's actually coming over here with her sister Annette and family, and so we're going to have a bit of a lunch here as well. So we're looking forward to that. Hey, Kate, there's a lot of news hitting the pages of the Geraldton Guardian, Midwest Times, and also online. And I want to go to the story that you had as number three first, though, because it's one that's quite intriguing, and that's what's happening up there with the council in Carnarvon. Now, we believe that five councillors plus the mayor have vacated their seats, and we believe now that a commissioner has been put in place up there.
3: Yeah, it's kind of caught everyone by surprise late last week when the Shire president, Eddie Smith, announced his resignation quite suddenly, and that was followed on Monday by the resignations of five councillors. So they were only left with two. So that wasn't, that was well short of a quorum needed to make decisions. So for quite a while there was a lot of toing and froing about whether there would be a commissioner needed or whether they could convince some other people to join council. But it was confirmed late last week, that they need to go down the commissioner path. So one will be appointed to the council. And it's just, hopefully council can get back on track, and obviously there's a lot going up there and a lot the council needs to be on top of. So
0: yeah, it's interesting, isn't it? I suppose there's a lot of innuendos that are going around as to the reasons for and why this has happened.
3: Yes, well, there has been. I guess there's probably some stuff we've got to be careful about saying.
0: Yes, exactly,
3: exactly. So, but there are, hopefully those issues don't kind of carry on, I guess.
0: What worries me?
3: When there's a new council or commissioner.
0: Grant Woodhams joins us, so too, Nikki. What worries me, guys, about a situation like this is, being a councillor myself, I think it's sad because we don't want the state government to have more control over local councils. And when situations like this occur, it gives them a bit of carte blanche in some ways to move on in, Kate. So I don't know what you think.
2: Oh, I totally agree with you, Peter. I mean, we have a lot of government in Australia. We have a federal government, we have state governments, we have local governments. Yeah. And the less state government or federal government is involved with local government, the better off we are. So but I know the legislation provides for the state to become involved with a local government that might not be functioning properly, let us say.
0: Well, they're involved with this. They're involved with this anyway.
2: Oh yeah, totally. That's what the legislation
0: basis,
2: is.
0: Yeah.
2: But to step in and make their appointments, which I'm not saying would be political, but could be political, is not what local government is about.
0: I suppose, Kate, one of the things is, and I use the term cowboys, and I'm not saying this is to do with Carnarvon, I'm not making any aspersions, but when you see from afar a cowboy operation, it worries us from a local level in democracy because these people are supposed to be representing the community, and
3: Carnarvon's definitely not alone. There's been a lot of councils, several councils in the past that have that have fallen apart a little bit and have had to bring commissioners in, which is definitely not an ideal situation. And
0: no,
3: that's why they're talking about having to introduce some much needed reforms. Yeah,
0: exactly.
3: Sooner rather than later.
0: Yeah, let's hope they sort it out for the people of Carnarvon, that is. Hey, there's some budgets going on. I see Jim Chalmers is trying to sweeten us up before he hits us pretty hard behind the back of the ears with the budget this week. From a federal point of view, the state budget has come out, and of course, we have the local budget with rates and all that sort of thing, which the Guardian has certainly got out there into the public as the as a topic of conversation.
3: And it has created a lot of topic of conversation too. I guess it's something that affects, you know, every, I guess, person who, you know, pays rates, I guess, out there. But yeah, it's definitely been a very budget-heavy week. I had the state government budget, which I guess the only really kind of major new thing was that $100 fuel voucher for drivers. But there was nothing really new that we didn't already know about already. And obviously we'll have to wait Tuesday night to see if there's any surprises in the federal budget. But, yeah, obviously we put out there that obviously the council has or tends to raise rates by 5.9%, the general residential rates. That's a proposal, and that's in terms of previous years, that's the biggest, I think, increase if it goes ahead in more than a decade.
0: Yep.
3: But people said that's needed because obviously there's so many rising costs with staff wages and fuel and the like that it's kind of needed.
0: Well, Kate, if it does go ahead, and as you know, it hasn't been decided yet. It's just been put out there for comment. But if it does go ahead, I don't know if you've read the latest information coming from Wagga, and they're predicting that rates throughout the state will be between 5 and 8%. So
3: and I don't doubt this won't be the biggest one that you see across the state, for sure.
0: So you've got out there early, letting the people know, and then they'll get a soft reminder that they're at the lower end, hopefully, if it does go ahead.
3: Yes, they might see some other rates out there, and they maybe think, oh, it's not too bad.
0: Yeah. No, it's a tough one, and I think one of the biggest things, and the mayor did comment to you, and he is mainly the man that should be commenting on this because obviously the decision hasn't been made, but he sees the workings behind the scenes and just the costs of if you look about what our cost of living is, if you compound that by 10 or by even by 100, that is what the council or the council has to deal with. So it's a tough one. Mm-hmm.
3: Yes, definitely a very tough task, trying to juggle all those competing interests and you can't really keep everyone happy, can you?
0: It is. It's interesting, Kate, when you look at some of the comments and you got people that are pretty good microeconomists, and I understand the way that they operate is this, cut that, cut this cost, cut that. But I mean, councils are here to perform a service, like all governments, to create and to make sure that the tapestry of life continues to suit the people that live in an area. And if you start, you know, getting rid of libraries and swimming pools and things like that, it might sound like it's great because they are what costs the council. But then at the end of the day, you need those services. You need those services for the citizens. And I think, it's interesting. But obviously when you see comments, it's coming from a very self-centred perspective. And that's understandable because people think about their own backyard, don't they?
3: Yeah, and they don't realise the big picture of it all, I guess.
0: No, they don't.
3: They just think about their own situations.
0: Yeah, I should know this, but did the Guardian do a bit of a run around to find out what's happening on Mother's Day and talk to any mums at all?
3: Yeah, we did speak to a few inspiring mums. We showcased a few mums who deserve a massive pat on the back, like all mums do. But one of the particular mums we actually profiled was Justine Boylan, who's had a very rough trot lately. She's in recent years, she's had to be there for her toddler son, who's had to battle a rare form of brain cancer. But last year, she had her own cancer battle as well. Yeah. So they've come through, or hopefully, fingers crossed, they've come through it all. But we just decided to showcase someone who obviously, after all they've been through, they really appreciate the smaller things in life and how every day needs to be just treated so preciously. So happy Mother's Day to all the mums out there, and just

0: So it is a special time, and it's time to reflect. And it's time for family to get together as well, because we need to do it in this busy life that we do have, lifestyles that we are sort of succumbing to the tail wagging the dog, that we need to sit back and relax and just be happy for the simple things in life and
1: be grateful. Yes,
0: for certainly that. Kate, you go and look after your mum, and people want to know what's happening with local news. They can get hold of the Geraldton Guardian on a Tuesday or a Friday, the Midwest Times. Anytime during the week or 24/7, you guys work so hard on your laptops, they can go online. Kate Campbell, thanks for your time.
1: Thanks, guys. Have a great one. Bye.
2: Bye-bye. Okay. See you, Kate.

0: It's the Beatles. You got to play them on Mother's Day. She loves you. And before that, Darling, Be Home Soon, The Love and Spoonful. Some great Mother's tracks coming your way. Happy Mother's Day to all the mothers out there. Make sure you're looking after your mum. Doesn't mean to that you have to go overboard, although there is a story coming up in today's West Australian that suggests that some mums want things to go overboard a little bit. But let's have a look now at what's making the pages of the Sunday Times. Of course, the budget, as Kate talked about earlier, is the big news. Jim Chalmers has declared housing will be at the centre of this week's budget, unveiling a $2 billion plan to build more homes to fix the shortage crisis. Now, Grant, explain this to me. You're asking me. Yes, you touched.
1: Okay.
0: You've been in Parliament. You've been
1: yeah,
0: a politician.
1: Been and gone.
0: And you touched on Federation, which I aspire to. I like.
1: I wasn't around at Federation though, Pete.
0: I like the federal system. I should say I do like the federal system. I like the government closer to the people if it works effectively. But I do know that housing is a state responsibility. So
1: yes,
0: what can the federal government do?
1: Give money to the state to
0: just give money, yeah, yeah. But then the state then has to decide how to spend it. Doesn't
1: correct?
0: It? Yeah, yeah, but he's saying here, you know, homes to fix the shortage crisis have $2 billion. So let's hope that that happens. The treasurer, who on Tuesday hand down what he says will be his most ambitious budget yet, last night announced a new infrastructure fund would be launched to support constructing 65,000 new homes over the next decade. And Joe Spagnolo writes that in today's Sunday Times.
1: I'm not being disparaging about the Sunday Times, Peter, nor their reporters.
0: No. Mm-hmm.
1: But the media generally confuses the responsibilities of the state and the feds.
0: That's what I'm thinking. That's why I asked the question.
1: Perfect example, Peter. It's the housing in Geraldton, for argument's sake, is the responsibility of the state. It's under state legislation. The only way the state can do anything with housing, though, it would seem, is to get money from the feds.
0: So,
1: but I mean, it's wrong. Chalmers is being reported as saying, what a wonderful person I am, and isn't
0: and we
1: the
0: will build 65,000 new homes. Well, if our state government was suspended
1: BS
0: another way, can't do anything about
1: correct
0: it. But I suppose he says you don't get the money unless you spend it on those things. So
1: that's what they do.
0: Hey, it says here today in the Sunday Times that new data shows that one in four West Australian air travellers is being stung by unexpected travel fees. Now, the figures from Send My Bags Australian Travel Index, which surveyed 2,000 Australians between February and March this year, revealed increasing hidden costs were hurting the pockets of everyday travellers. Mm-hmm. A total of 23.4% of the state's respondents who are grappling with cost of living pressures, well, why do they want to go overseas anyway, said they were caught out by unexpected baggage fees equating to an additional $95
1: baggage
0: on
1: fees
0: average.
1: Baggage fees.
2: Is that because, so when I was looking at flights, flying back from Perth, etc., so even with our two carriers that we can choose.
1: Yeah.
0: I hope you chose the right one.
2: Of course I did.
1: Yeah, yeah, yeah.
0: Anyway, hello to our friends at Nexus.
2: Hello, Nexus. And so basically it was one of those situations where it gives you a price, you know, prices from, and you go in and that price has gone. I don't even know if that price ever actually existed.
1: Oh, yeah, yeah, yeah.
2: But those were for tickets where you basically don't have any, you know, there's no baggage included, your hand luggage is included, but you get nothing. You can't even change your flight if there's a, you know, with a fee or whatever else. So there's these various things. So if people are going in there and they're pressing buttons for a cheap flight without actually reading all of the small print. And that's where people can really sort of come unstuck.
1: Totally, totally agree, Nikki. Totally.
2: And that seems to be a big problem. Of course, then flying one way, you know, we obviously live here. If we're flying return from Geraldton to Perth, we get the residence discount. But if I'm returning, I drove down to Perth to have surgery, I flew back with my mum, it makes no difference. I had to pay the normal
1: full fare.
2: Full fare.
1: Yeah, yeah, yeah.
2: You know.
1: Mum's concession, maybe?
2: Should have been, shouldn't
1: it? Yeah, yeah, yeah, yeah. The other thing that, I mean, I've just spent some time in Queensland, fly over, fly back. But at the airport, so let's not talk about baggage. I think we've done justice, if you like, to the baggage question. But the cost of buying just the most basic thing to eat at an airport is in the sky.
2: Mm-hmm.
1: Like you want a ham and cheese toastie, it's going to cost you $19.50.
0: Oh, gee.
1: You know, really,
2: And it's not even good.
1: Oh, well, we won't even talk about that. But, I mean, it's an obscene amount of money. Totally. Totally obscene amount of money. And you think, well, people aren't going to buy it. But they do. They do. They
2: do. Because they're being held hostage literally in a confined space.
1: Yeah.
3: That's exactly right. Now, Pauline Hanson, she's pretty happy today, everyone. Her One Nation has won the Ferry by-election last night with her candidate David Farley steamrolling to victory in the high-stakes contest. Less than 2 hours after polls closed, respected election expert Anthony Green called the election for One Nation. All the trends point to One Nation finishing on around 41% and independent Michelle McThorpe on 28%, on which basis David Farley will win for One Nation, Mr. Green said on his website. Now, it says here, the early results are tallied with expectations for the by-election, which was brought by former Liberal leader Susan Lee's exit. So the Liberals have lost a seat, basically.
1: Oh, yeah.
3: Yeah, so... It's interesting. The politics is certainly been polarised in this country at the moment, isn't it?
2: Absolutely.
1: And I think the conservative side of politics needs to look at itself.
3: Oh, well,
1: here's an excellent example of, if you like, what a lot of people are thinking, and that's how they're voting. It's
2: and
1: a fascinating one.
2: And not just in this country.
1: It's
3: happening all over the world, isn't it?
1: But the curious thing, if you like, and you know, certainly in Australia, is that we have had two major parties who have governed Australia pretty much since Federation.
3: Mm. Yeah,
1: one. Supposedly on the left, the Labor, one supposedly on the right, the Liberals, whatever name, so they want to give themselves over the past 120 plus years, who absolutely hate the intrusion of another power group.
2: Yes.
1: And do their best, both sides, do their best to suppress anything that's threatening them.
3: Yeah, interesting. It is. And I think, too, what's happened in politics is that people were, for a long time, they had their I won't use the term beliefs, but what is it? They have their understanding of how they feel about political persuasion.
1: Yeah.
3: So they would either be a conservative thinker or they would be a more left Labor type thinker. And then when the polls came and when the election happened, it was the swinging voters that would
1: determine
3: change things.
1: The outcome.
3: But what's happening now is I think people are becoming even more pragmatic than ever. Talking about budgets and things, people are very selfish about their own, what they want for themselves. So they don't necessarily care about what a party stands for or philosophy of a party. What they're worried about is what has it got in there for me?
2: What's for me?
3: For me. So the Labor Party have been very strategic in moving their ideals very much more right in understanding to the middle. And even more righter than the middle to try and satisfy what people want. So what's happened, this is my opinion, that the Conservatives don't have a place anymore because they have moved into their area.
2: Mm. Yeah. Mm.
3: So they don't know what they represent. And then they've got people infiltrating them that want to push them further right where they never were a very, very right party. They had right leanings, but they didn't. Well, I mean, the Nationals are a little bit more right and then you go further right than that, Grant, and you can correct me if I'm wrong, but it seems to be the spectrum doesn't come into it anymore.
2: No.
3: So in my opinion, I'm very much into government. I always say to people say to me, Australians aren't interested in politics. Well, not necessarily politics, but they're interested in government.
2: Yes.
3: And if they weren't, it wouldn't be on the front pages of all of our daily newspapers every day because papers have to sell. In England, Europe, the US... The government doesn't make the front pages, unless they're Donald Trump, of course, and they're sensationalism.
2: Keir Starmer's
3: making
2: the front pages of the UK news at the moment. But a lot of it
3: doesn't because it doesn't come into the psyche of what people think. But we're very conscious in this country of how our government governs because we have a great way we live and we maintain that. And so what? So they keep a very close eye, Australians, and I will say this because I did some studies when I was at university, and, you know, people say, oh, they don't care. Well, informal voting in this country is very, very low. Over history, very low. Because you don't have to vote. You just have to register. Yeah, you don't have to do anything when you go into that ballot box. No, you can just screw it up and throw it away.
1: Correct.
3: But most people do. History says that most people make a decision, which means that they're concerned. So the thing is that I think now the parties are just sort of thinking, you know, what do people want? And then we'll try and pander to what they want rather than them saying, this is what we offer. Do you like us? You know what I mean? It's interesting. Yeah, yeah. I don't know.
1: I think it's in some ways we have become disillusioned with the process, with what has been served up to us on a daily basis by either side of government, by either side of politics, the left or the right, however you want to describe it. And so there's a disillusioned vote, if you like,
3: there is,
1: at Farah, in Farah.
3: And what I think is sad about politics, the older I get, not more cynical, but just more, I don't know, more just perspective.
1: Yep.
3: I have more different perspective, is that I love representation. I think it's fantastic. And most of the people that have represented, say, the seat of Geraldton have always had Geraldton at their best interests.
1: Yep.
3: But what those individuals can do has been determined by their party in a lot of ways. And I think that has stifled the democratic process, which is ironic. Really.
1: Sure.
3: Which is ironic.
1: Sure.
3: Whereas if you live in Geraldton and the people of Geraldton want something to happen, you want to bring that to fruition. But then if you have a party that's running the government that doesn't like that idea, then hey, what are you going
2: to
3: do?
2: Because you have to toe the party line.
3: You do. Mm. So I just think representation needs to have much more say and not the parties have the strength, but the representation. Hey guys, we're just going to do something now. I'm going to be very cheeky because we've got we've got a good mate of ours that has just called us, and I'm going to put him through the system. His name is George Manning, and I'm sure he can add to this conversation. So we're just going to go back into my little bag of tricks here again. So we'll just see what happens
1: here. Pete. We're watching.
3: Bag of tricks is happening. And I think on the line now we have George Manning. How are you, George?
4: You little trickster. a conjurer par excellence.
3: Oh, geez. That's live radio, George. See, you'd be a great advocate of live radio, and that is live radio at its best, isn't it?
4: Absolutely. Stripped bare.
3: Hey, George, as you've joined us, we've been getting a little bit deep in politics this morning, and it is Mother's Day, so we need to move on.
1: There is
3: a story that I want to share with you before we have a chat to you. And it's in today's West Australian. And it's, I always hit, as Nikki and Grant know, the last story of the day is always the biggie. Okay. Always the biggie.
1: The last one?
3: The last one today. Oh, yeah. And today's last story is eating eggs may be linked to a lower risk of developing Alzheimer's disease in adults aged 65 and older. Now, Loma Linda University health researchers in the US say their findings suggest that regular egg consumption may play a role in supporting long-term brain health. Now, the study found people who ate at least one egg a day for five or more days each week had up to 27% lower risk of being diagnosed with Alzheimer's disease. So what do you think about that? It's all been sorted.
2: How many people in that survey? And if it's all about eating eggs, how many jars of caviar do I have to eat?
3: There you go.
1: Yeah.
3: So, George, you've got to keep your egg intake up. I'm sure you do anyway. You probably like eggs anyway, George, do you?
4: I've actually had eggs for tea for the past 3 days.
1: Omelettes.
2: Oh, that's good. Not egg and
3: chips. The fact that you remembered what you had for tea is actually proof in the pudding, really, isn't
2: Absolutely.
3: It?
1: Nothing hard-boiled for you, George.
3: George, you'd be so excited. No. I'm excited because I have the crew all together today in the studio. Now, it's a rare situation these days. Yeah. I have the princess who's returned from convalescing or still is convalescing, and she looks $1 million. And the vagabond is back as well. So how do you like that, George?
4: I love it. I love it. And this occasion of which you speak so well is actually as rare as Corella eggs.
1: Corella eggs. Yeah, we talked about Corellas last week. I'm working on your suggestion to get our good mate, Mr. Kalasich, on board. But he's in South Australia at the moment, so I'll wait till he gets back and we can talk about Corellas, because that was a topic last week. Did you take that topic a little bit further up there, did you, George?
4: Well, I did. I've been counting Corellas all week.
1: Okay. Ah. So you have a lot of Corellas up there?
4: Up here. Oh, more than you can jump over.
1: Okay, there you go.
2: Are they stripping everything?
4: Not absolutely. I've still got my underpants on.
2: Well, that's good. That's good.
4: I think, you know, like we're an adventurous lot.
1: We are.
4: I reckon that there's potentially, given the right advertising, there's a market for Corella eggs.
1: Corella pie. So what you're saying is turn a negative into a positive. Is that what you're saying,
4: exactly.
1: Mr. George? Yeah.
4: Exactly. Farm Corellas for their eggs.
1: Okay. Loving it. So Geraldton, that could be a new industry. We've got quite diverse industries here in Geraldton, and Corella eggs could be the next one.
4: Could be.
1: Yeah.
4: Could be.
1: How would you collect them?
2: Carefully.
4: There's the question.
2: Has anybody actually ever seen a Corella nest?
4: Well, I think if you dispatch your Corellas, the eggs will surely follow.
1: I reckon they've got a lot of eggs because there's a lot of Corellas, so they've got to have a lot of eggs.
2: Where are their nesting sites, though? Because their nesting sites don't really tell
1: maybe,
2: you.
1: Maybe in light poles or
2: the cathedral rooms.
1: Ceilings. Someone needs to do some more research. Yeah.
2: Yes, we need more research on Corella eggs.
4: Yes.
1: And you're in local government, Peter. Surely there must be some money set aside for it.
3: That's what I was telling George last week, that our Corella committee, if that's what it's called, has a few members in it, and one Warren Kalasich is part of that Corella committee, and he's been doing research into Corellas, but how to cull them effectively.
1: Yeah,
4: taking the side of the Corellas for a moment, is that committee spelt with a K?
3: Well, George, it's quite chilly here in Geraldton at the moment. It's 22 degrees as we head toward the middle of the day, and I'm sure it's a bit warmer up there. That would have probably been less than your minimum last night, wouldn't it?
4: Minimum here was 17.8.
1: Oh, yeah, lovely.
3: A little bit
1: lovely.
4: As soon as the sun came up, it was up to about 24 and then up to 27. 28 degrees here at the moment. It's beautiful.
1: This
4: Mother's Day, most of the locals have taken their mothers out to breakfast. So all the cafes along the strip in Chinatown were full of giggling mummies this morning.
1: Giggling mummies. That's terrific. What a concept.
3: Hey, George, we've had conversations with you. We have touched on your mum a couple of times. The last time was when you were telling me that she had an Italian background, so she taught you how to cook some things. Tell us a little bit about your mum, George.
4: Mum? Well, if mum were with us today, she'd be about 111. She had a good innings. I mean, she's only been gone 6 years. But she was one of these ladies who was she born? 1915, I think, from memory. She spent her formative years in Egypt because her dad was a civil engineer. And growing up in Cairo and environs, she actually came away quite well spoken in no less than 5 languages.
3: Wow, gee.
4: So she's left me well and truly in the shade. So I can barely speak English, but she was an amazing, amazing woman. She was only knee high to a grasshopper, but she came on her mother's side. She was very, very good at dressmaking. She was a magnificent sewer. She had an old Singer sewing machine, and she used to make it hum. And even when I was about crumbs, I was 15. And I told her that I was going in a cross-country run and I needed some shorts. She actually, this is a true story, she ran me up a pair of white shorts on her old Singer sewing machine.
1: Bless her. Yeah.
4: And part of the cross-country run involved crossing a stream, which I did. I actually finished the race in third place, which was not bad for a skinny lad.
1: It's pretty good.
4: But when the white shorts became wet, they became transparent.
1: And?
4: Well, I'll say no more. There was quite a crowd at the finish line, and I received more than my fair share of applause.
3: Oh, good on you. But it is a special day for mums. Grant, your mum lived to a pretty good age.
1: She
3: too,
1: got
3: didn't
1: to 98.
3: Yeah,
1: she managed to get to 98.
3: Yeah, she did. So, you and her have been good pals. You've had a good life together.
1: She pulled the pin middle of 23.
3: Yeah.
1: So hasn't been gone all that long. No. And often, and I don't know about you, George, but often, you know, I'll be doing something or I'll want to know something, and just for that short moment, I think I'll ask Mum. Yeah. And then you realise that you can't ask Mum.
4: Yep.
1: So yeah. What's I don't want to say it's fascinating, but recently the last of her generation in our family passed away. My aunt, and with her passing, there are no reference points. There's no one you can go back and ask what happened on that day, or why was so-and-so there, or who was that? Yeah. That all goes. And I don't think we know at the time whether it's important or not, but I don't think we know at the time what we can do. Like, you know, are you supposed to take copious notes all the time?
2: Absolutely.
1: What do you do? What do you do? Because the other side of that equation, if you like, is that when you do go back, and I'm doing it because I'm doing a university degree in history, you go back and you look at stuff, say, from 100 years ago, people kept a fantastic amount of notes. People wrote diaries, they filled them up.
4: Yeah.
1: But now we don't do any of that.
3: And it's interesting. Something's come to mind when Grant has mentioned that about studying history. And this is loosely related to mums and also losing some of this valued history that we have. Yeah. When I first went to university, I went as a mature age, and I was sitting in an auditorium listening to a speaker, or it might have even been a tutorial, and the speaker was talking about, or the lecturer was giving a lecture on, I can't remember what the topic was, and anyway, it was to do with history, because I was in a history setup, and one of the there was an elderly lady that was part of the group. And she put a hand up to talk about something, and she said, "I don't know if that's true." And the lady said, "Well, I'm just saying what you know I've read and understood." She said, "I know because I was there." And it was just—I thought, "Oh my God!" At a university, you could have that sort of connection, couldn't you?
1: So this might seem like a peculiar diversion, Peter, Nikki, George. But I have a question for George, because this is about history. True or false, were you mine host at the Ben Cubbon Hotel?
4: No, I was mine host, or if you like, I was your host, at the Muck and Booden Hotel.
1: Mucker, just down the road.
4: Mucker.
1: Okay.
3: So you had a pub, George.
1: Right.
4: I had two.
3: There you go.
1: Two pubs.
3: Wow. Jeez, if only I'd known. How long ago was that, George?
4: I practiced at Wandering in the mid-70s.
1: Practiced.
4: And then I was at Muck and Booden 83 and 84.
1: Wow. Okay. Okay. Yeah. Not the Benny, but the Mucker.
3: Because you know what Grant and I are going to do once he gets his history study out of the road?
1: We're going to go to the Muck
3: and Booden Hotel. Well, we might, because I told him we're going to get in a car. We're going to take our notes, and we're going to take our cameras and all sorts of things. And we're going to travel around Australia, and we're going to visit pubs. We're going to take a picture of the pub, talk about the pub and the publican, and we reckon it'll be a great coffee table book. What do you reckon, George?
4: Well, this would be a mega pub crawl.
3: It would be great. Yes. George, could join us if you wish. It's open. And we could have one story could be told by Grant, could do an interview, you could do another interview. Yeah. We could actually make the book but have a roving podcast, I think.
4: What a splendid idea.
3: Yes, it would be good. But of course, you're so busy up there in the Kimberley. You'll have to fit it in
1: Broom.
3: In a time that suits you.
1: Yeah.
3: Yes.
1: Okay.
4: Well, only busy until the mid August, okay, which is when okay. the Broom Cup will be in this year.
3: Well, we might just touch base.
1: Yeah. Yeah.
3: We'll we could do it in sections. Like we could say, oh, we're going to do the Southwest this year. Mm. We're going to do South Australia next year, and then Victoria the year after.
2: You're not going to cope too well in South Australia.
3: What's that?
1: You're not
2: you wouldn't
1: what?
2: Cope too well in South Australia.
3: Why is that?
2: Because you wouldn't be able to get out of the Barossa Valley.
1: There you go.
3: As long as there's pubs there, we could cover that. You know what I mean? But actually,
1: Can we do wineries
3: closer to Adelaide. What's the one that's closest to Adelaide?
1: We're at wineries.
3: McLaren Vale is the best one over there. Hey,
4: we can do pubs in Australia, and then we could do as a follow-up vineyards of Australia.
2: Absolutely, well, I'll be there on the vineyards.
3: We could. I'm just wondering whether you and Grant would last the distance. Would we get it done?
1: I'd be under the table every night.
3: I'm talking about the longevity of your age.
1: Oh yeah. We're working on it.
4: We are resilient.
1: Hey Georgie.
4: Georgie,
1: I just want to come back and focus. Yeah. Did you have focus. Mother's Day functions at the Muck and Booten Hotel when you were mine host?
4: Yes, we did.
1: Okay.
4: Oh, yes, we did.
1: Okay.
4: Yes, we had to get a special license.
1: Oh, okay.
4: Well, yeah. I mean, if you wanted to serve an early champagne, I mean, you know, cheap.
1: Yeah,
4: we were always above board. We never did anything naughty. Yeah, special license to serve champagne on Mother's Day.
3: Well, George, talking
1: right
3: as we leave you, George, it's interesting that we're talking about pubs and the sort, which is a great topic for most listeners, I'm sure.
4: It is.
3: There's a story in this Friday's Geraldton Guardian about the oldest publican in Geraldton. And he actually is at the Wonthella Bowling Club. So he's the oldest publican there, and I think it was in The Guardian. Here he is. His name is Wally Kimmel.
1: Oh, Wally Kimmel.
3: Yes, and he is, Sienna Seychelles writes in The Geraldton Guardian on Friday, behind the bar at Wonthella Bowling Club, ready to pour a pint and lend an ear, is Wally Kimmel, who on the cusp of 91 can boast to be Geraldton's oldest barman.
4: Go, Wal.
3: I reckon. Yeah, it would be. Well, we might start with Wal. Why don't we make Wal number one?
1: We might not get away from Wal.
3: We might get away from Wal.
1: We might serve a good beer.
3: But we are getting away from our good mate, George. George, you enjoy the rest of your day. What do you got planned for today?
4: If I tell you, you probably won't believe me.
1: Watching the white shorts.
4: My car's backed out. My car has its shade free. And because it gets quite warm here, I've just been given the use of a 3x3 gazebo, which I am going to attempt to erect in a fairly stiff southwesterly breeze.
1: Oh, good luck.
3: Okay. Okay, George.
1: Yeah, so you're in Mauritius.
4: Well, delicious Mauritius.
3: On the other end of this next week, we'll find out how you went, George. Thanks for your time this morning.
1: See you, George.
2: Take care, Georgie. Bye.
4: For staring at me. Okay, bye, dear people.

0: They're known as the Archies. And Sugar Sugar, happy Mother's Day to all the mothers out there. Got another great one coming up later on too. The Doobie Brothers. Listen to the music in Our House by Crosby, Stills and Nash. But let's have a look at some of the other events. Well, some of the events, I should say, not others. We talked of birthdays a little bit earlier on, but some of the events that happened on this day, the 10th day of May. And John Newton, who penned Amazing Grace, was converted to the Christian faith this day in 1748. On this day, he cried out to God during a violent storm whilst on board a ship. The storm passed and he was inspired to write the well-known hymn, Amazing Grace. At that stage of his life, he had no religious convictions. Well, that's interesting in itself, isn't it, people?
1: Yeah, how do you manage to do that and still be alive?
2: I love that. That's one of my favourites, Amazing Grace.
0: That is a great song. It's a terrific song, isn't it? Hey, Mother's Day was first observed at Andrew's Methodist Episcopal Church in West Virginia in 1908.
1: Really?
0: Winston Churchill, aged 65, became Prime Minister of in 1940 on this day. The Rolling Stones recorded their first single, Come On, in 1963.
1: Come on.
0: Is that it?
1: Yeah, that's pretty close to it.
0: Okay. The song was written by Chuck Berry.
1: Mm-hmm.
0: There you go. And Hit Scene, the Australian music TV program hosted by Dick Williams, began on ABC television in 1969. The 30-minute weekly series was broadcast up until the 16th of December in 1972. Bob Geldof divorced Paulie Yates on this day in 1996, and Nelson Mandela was sworn in as the first black president of South Africa in 1994.
1: South Africa.
0: That's how you say it, isn't it? Hey, LA Freeway, what's that all about?
1: So this guy we're going to...
0: Track of the Week.
1: Yeah, it's Track of the Week. Thanks, Peter. This is a song by Jerry Jeff Walker. So it's not a song that Jerry Jeff wrote. It's a song that Guy Clark, and probably most folks who are listening to us or most people in Australia wouldn't have ever heard of Guy Clark, but a fantastic songwriter and very popular in the United States. So Jerry Jeff Walker took this song of Guy Clark's. Or Guy Clark actually gave it to him. Guy Clark released it in 1970.
0: Good guy was.
1: Yeah, he was a good guy. He was one of the good. He was one of the good guys. And so he said, Jerry, you know, I wasn't able to do much with this, but you might be able to do something with it because you, my friend, you wrote and you sang Mr. Bojangles. So you know the Mr. Bojangles song.
2: Oh,
1: Jerry Jeff Walker wrote it, sang it in 1968, and that just lifted him totally up there. So and then Walker had a very successful career during the 1970s. And this is one of the songs, as I said, Guy Clark offered it to him. And this is a song that Jerry recorded and released in 1972, which probably reflects his thinking about living in Los Angeles at the time as a very successful recording artist and musician. LA Freeway.

0: 11:20 in Geraldton. That's the Doobie Brothers. Listen to the music, as I said. One of my favourites. It's coming up in just a moment. Our House, and then a bit more Elvis, perhaps, but all happening on a Mother's Day. Happy Mother's Day to our mothers listening. I hope you're enjoying the program, and it's helping to make your day special. My day's pretty special because I've got two of my good mates in the studio. That is the Princess of Tiltilly Rise and also the Vagabond of Gregory Street, Acker, Nikki DeFore, and also Grant Woodhams.
1: Good Which to have one's you on the board. Princess?
0: Uh-huh. Well, you can be a princess
1: there you
0: sometimes,
1: go. Princess
0: Grant.
1: For a day.
0: I'll give you the tip.
1: Yeah.
0: Hey, thanks for that track of the week, LA Freeway. Great story. You always got some great stories backing up behind the songs and the meanings of them. Hey, Nikki.
2: Yes.
0: Your lovely mum, Jean's here.
2: She is.
0: Hello, Jean. Hello,
2: Jean. Just been talking to Grant about my mother bringing in food, cooking food for me whilst I was in hospital.
1: Cook?
2: She's an amazing cook.
1: Right.
2: Yes.
1: That's
2: wonderful.
1: Good. Yeah.
2: She really
1: yeah.
2: is.
0: So she came over all the way from the UK.
2: They came all the way. Her and my dad.
0: Your mum and dad.
2: And
0: they're keen to help you to... when you came out of the surgery that you had,
2: yes, yeah. So they arrived on the Friday. Angus arrived on the Saturday, and then
0: your son, yeah.
2: That's my son from my son, our son. I always say my son.
1: Yeah.
2: And then Sunday, I had to be clear fluids only because I was going into surgery. Clear fluids only, so I could have broth.
1: Yes.
2: I could have jelly. I could have cordial. I could have apple juice and whatever.
1: But you love that.
2: And yeah, so there I am sitting there drinking my nicely warmed, my microwaved chicken broth.
1: Microwaved.
2: And they're all sitting. They're all sitting behind me eating this beautiful pork joint.
1: Oh, what?
2: And
1: how could
2: veggies.
1: They?
2: I know. And my mum's going, I know you don't really like pork, but I think you'd love this.
1: Thank you. Like, thank you, Mum.
0: Now, can I tell you something about Nikki's mum?
1: Yeah, sure.
0: She shot a snake.
1: When?
0: Well, when they lived in Africa.
1: She shot a snake.
2: Black man,
0: with a gun, got a gun out member. And shot the snake.
1: She must have been a good shot.
0: Oh, she obviously was. So you don't want to mess with Nikki's mum.
2: No. So the joke now is, you know, I'm terrified of snakes, but I'm more terrified of my mother with a handgun.
0: She got it, bang, straight between the eyes.
1: Man.
2: She was famous.
1: Gosh.
2: Famous where we used to live.
0: So tell us about you and your mum. And your mum.
2: Me and my mum.
0: Yeah, and your mum. Just tell us about your mum.
2: We look very
0: similar.
2: Because
0: you do tell me about your mum.
1: Okay.
0: And I've seen pictures of her.
1: No photos?
0: I've met your mum, haven't I? I've met your mum and dad.
2: Yes, I have. So my mum's wonderful. My dad's wonderful too. But obviously it's Mother's Day, so sorry, Father.
0: Yeah, it's all about mum today.
1: It is.
2: But no, I mean, especially when I was in hospital, we booked an apartment in Perth, in West Perth, so it had, you know, full kitchen facilities and whatever else. And I'd spoken with the dietitian, and I knew that RPH in particular, and the staff at RPH are absolutely amazing. All of our medical staff in the regions definitely are. And it's one of those things where you never quite know how you're going to go with hospital food, whether you're going to be hungry, what it's going to look like, or how it's going to come to you, whether it's going to be hot, cold, or whatever else. But I spoke with a dietitian and arranged with a dietitian that I would actually have my mother bringing in my food to the hospital. So bless you, Mum. That's what she did every day.
1: You're saying that's fairly common.
2: They actively encourage it.
1: Yeah.
2: They actively encourage it because they want patients to be able to eat.
1: Yes.
2: So if you don't eat, then you're not going to heal quickly, or you're not going to heal as fast or quickly as you could do. And therefore, and there's certain types of foods that, you know, when you're not feeling very well, they're your comfort food. So as long as they're healthy, that's the important
0: thing. Now, Nikki, you've been sharing your journey with the listeners, but if people have just got on and having listened and thinking, where has Nikki been? What has she been up to? Well, Nikki went through a cancer situation.
2: Yes.
0: And she found out that she had some cancer in one of her breasts.
2: Yes.
0: And she then went straight into dealing with it. She had full-on chemo, didn't you?
2: Oh, yes.
0: It was the
2: hardest
0: hits you could get. Bang, bang, bang. And I know because I saw the other side of that. And it was interesting. And then she, a couple of weeks ago, rang the bell at the hospital, which means that your cancer...
2: chemo was finished,
0: chemo is done.
1: Ring the bell.
0: And she's now, she is cancer-free, but a part of that is that she had a mastectomy.
2: Had to have a mastectomy. So I had a unilateral mastectomy. Yep. So unilateral means just one breast taken off because there wasn't cancer in the other breast and because it's not a genetic factor.
0: And you opted
2: for
0: a reconstruction
2: and
0: as
2: then
0: well.
2: We had, you know, immediate reconstruction. Yes. So they basically call it a DAP flap. So they take from the abdominal area, they remove tissue from there and they take the breast tissue out. That was all then sent off to pathology and it was all clear. And then they constructed a breast from my own tissue.
1: Grant, the moment, well, it wasn't the moment, soon after Nikki came out of surgery, like, I messaged, well, when I thought, well, she'll answer the message when she can. And she sent me this picture of her after. And I just saw all the colour and everything was back. And it was just wonderful. It's like her body was going, oh, we can celebrate.
2: Pretty much. And the only thing that I sort of have an issue with at the moment, I mean, obviously I'm just tomorrow, it'll be 4 weeks since I've had the surgery done. And I've got, you know, scars and I've still got stitches and whatever else. And I still have to take it really, really, really carefully and very slowly. It's my feet, my neuropathy from the side effects of chemotherapy. So that, and everybody's like, it's just a joke in our family at the minute about da feet.
1: Come back and say that word about your feet again.
2: Neuropathy. It's called peripheral neuropathy.
1: What is that? What is that?
2: So basically the chemotherapy has affected my peripheral, your nerve cells outside of the central nervous system. So I have tingling in my feet. Sometimes I can't even feel my feet. It gradually, as it gets worse, it gradually goes up. And I've got pins and needles in my fingers. So even at the moment, if I was to try and write something, my handwriting's been affected by that.
1: So what are you doing for your feet? I noticed you've got runners on or walkers on. So what do you do to counter the neuropathy?
2: That's the thing that you need to make sure. You need to make sure that you actually have good, sturdy shoes. Mm-hmm. So no high heels for me at the moment.
1: Were you a high heel girl, honestly?
2: I have worn. I've been known to wear heels.
1: Once or twice a year or
2: every day
1: more
2: of
1: often?
2: The week. When
1: really?
2: I played tennis in high heels on a relief lesson. Anyway, as you would. But always good quality. Always good quality shoes. And so basically that's what I need to do. Because you can't feel as much or sometimes you can't feel anything, then you're more prone to actually injure your feet. So you need to protect your feet. And there's very little that can be done. There's all sorts of, you know, neuropathy things out there that you can get. And there's all sorts of, like, also naturopath stuff as well. So there's various things I've taken that have
1: so
2: helped.
1: That, is that the most dramatic side effect from your operation and treatment and recovery?
2: At the moment, I would say yes. But there's been days where, you know, you've seen me.
3: She was energy sapped.
2: I literally couldn't move.
3: To the last chemo, Nikki came in here and she was like, I say this in the nicest way, she's like a little old lady and she had to have a walking stick.
1: Sure.
3: But after she sat down for about 10 minutes, she was
1: recovered.
3: Fine.

0: I'll have to have a think about it.
1: Okay, think about that, and we'll come back to that later in the program.
2: I was just going to say about Nikki's feet.
0: Yes. Yeah.
2: Peter, and this is for you, because yeah. I can see absolutely your feet.
1: Yeah.
2: You cannot, you only got 2 feet, and I'm not trying to be funny at all. I'm not trying to be facetious. You get these 2 feet from God or whoever, all right? You cannot spend enough money on them.
1: Yeah.
2: Never wear cheap shoes. Never wear cheap shoes. Spend the best money on those feet and look after them.
1: And that's coming from the man with the deepest pockets that I know.
2: look at my pockets, Pete.

0: That's a great Lenny Kravitz there, and, you know, over till it's over. Some of the tunes for our mum, Mother's Day today, and I hope you're having a good day, mum. All mums. And sorry, I put a quick end to Lenny. We gave Lenny the flick then.
1: Lenny. Poor Lenny.
0: No, I was getting all excited because I said to Nikki what her mum would like us to play for her on Mother's Day. And so Nikki has suggested that her mum loves Olivia Newton-John.
1: Yes.
0: And she always thought, why doesn't she marry Cliff Richard? Well, we've doubled up on what we think is Olivia Newton-John's best song and a song with Cliff Richard.
1: Yes.
0: So first up, here's Olivia Newton-John, and I honestly love you. And this is for your mum, Jean.
1: It is.
0: Happy Mother's Day, Jean.

0: Olivia Newton-John, joined by the great Cliff Richard, and suddenly, and that's to Jean, Nikki's mum, who we are saying happy Mother's Day to all our mothers, but Jean's been exceptional to Nikki over the last week or two or a couple
1: I know,
0: of weeks.
1: But we can't forget my dad.
0: Yeah, of course.
1: Can't
0: he's
1: forget
0: a
1: Norman.
0: Great support
2: no, no,
0: as well.
2: On your Normie. Exactly. Yeah, yeah. Exactly. Storm and Norman.
1: Storm and Norman.
0: Mm. Yeah.
2: What was your favourite meal your mum cooked?
1: Oh, she has many.
2: Yeah.
1: That are really, really good.
2: In recent times.
1: Oh, her chicken espagnol the other night.
2: Okay, there you go.
1: Yes.
2: Chicken espagnol.
1: Yes.
2: It's Spanish
1: sperm,
2: chicken.
1: Sperm favourite. Oh. Sperm favourite.
2: It would have been for someone.
0: There's that time of the week again. It's Tom Jones, and he gets pretty excited. Hey,
2: does.
0: Grant, what are you excited about at the moment?
2: I'm excited to be here, Peter. I'm back in Western Australia. I've been in Queensland for 2 weeks.
0: Yes.
2: And it's a bit like Nikki. I've survived it. It's so good. I'm excited.
0: Nikki, what are you excited about?
1: Well, obviously I'm excited that my mum and dad are here.
0: Yeah.
1: But I'm also very excited to go get my stitches out tomorrow.
0: Tomorrow?
1: Tomorrow. Whoa. Get my stitches out tomorrow.
0: Good luck with that. And I'm excited about having my beautiful mum here for lunch with her, with my aunt and her sister Annette. And we're going to have a great afternoon with family and enjoy a pleasant Mother's Day. What are you excited about?

0: changed at any time. It's not unusual to find that I'm in love with you. Oh, oh, oh, oh, oh.
1: There he is, getting excited again on a Sunday morning. That's the man himself. We're talking about Tom Jones. He's still going strong. And, of course, we're talking a little bit about Elvis. I always talk about Elvis. I'm fascinated by him. And I think you are too, Grant. You've read some interesting books about him as well.
2: Totally.
1: Nikki as well. We're all fascinated by this man that left us far too soon. But what Tom Jones often talks about his meeting with Elvis.
2: Yes.
1: Because he actually was around the same time.
2: Yep.
1: He was big, and it was amazing because what he said was so good about Elvis. And Elvis, I think we were saying off air that he was just a humble person, a very humble person, a simple person.
3: Came from a very, very poor background.
1: He did, he did. So a lot of his things were from a simple background and simple thoughts. And he was very, very generous.
2: Had a twin who died.
1: Yeah, exactly. Well, anyway, Tom Jones was we're excited because he was going to meet Elvis. They were going to meet up. And he went to Hollywood, and Elvis was on the set of one of Elvis's movies to meet him. And he was – I don't know if Elvis sent the chopper or he just came in on the chopper, but he landed on the lot in the chopper. And Elvis came to meet him. But what was so significant and what really hit Tom's heart was that he was humming one of Tom's songs.
3: There we go.
1: And so he actually took a lot of interest in everything else that was going on. He seems like he would have been self-absorbed, but he wasn't. He was very conscious of the music world around him, and he admired Tom Jones. And I don't know what the song was, but Tom you know, recollects the story. Hey, what's on the box? What have you been watching at the moment, Grant?
2: I don't watch a lot of stuff on the box, but I did go to the movies.
1: Okay.
2: Yeah.
3: Project
2: Hail Mary.
1: Project Hail Mary. Yeah. Now, I've heard a little bit about Project Hail Mary.
2: Yes.
1: We had
3: is this the one with Ryan Gosling?
2: Yes.
1: Absolutely.
3: I just went to watch that when we were in Perth.
1: Well, we had our movie expert come in and have a chat about that recently in this very studio.
2: Project Hail Mary.
1: Yes, and he was saying that it was a pretty – everyone's talking about it, and we're talking about Russell Pusey.
3: Yes.
1: Hello, Russell, if you're listening today.
2: G'day, Russell.
1: He'll be celebrating Mother's Day with his family. So what do you think of it? What's it about?
2: It's a good movie. Oh, very hard to describe what it's about, Peter. It's from a book. It's taken from a novel. And
3: science fiction.
2: Yeah, it's science fiction. It's way science
1: fiction.
2: That's
1: right. Yeah, well, Russell seems to think that the story behind it isn't sci-fi. It's sort of like a premise of sci-fi, but he doesn't think that the story behind it is.
2: Well, I would describe it as science fiction because you're out in space.
1: Oh, I wouldn't like that.
2: You're way out in space.
1: But you enjoyed it?
2: Yes, I did enjoy it.
1: Thought-provoking?
2: It's thought-provoking in a way, Peter, but, you know, for me there's an element that I found totally unbelievable, but it's written by the same guy who wrote The Martian.
1: Yes, that's right.
2: Andy, I'm trying to think of his second name. It's like Andy Payne or a name like that.
3: Andy Weir.
2: Andy Weir, that's it. I mean, and The Martian is a wonderful story. This is not dissimilar. Guy gets stranded in space, has to solve, you know, a range of problems and how he's going to get back home. It's set in the future, quite obviously. On a spacecraft, meets another being. Who's,
3: is this the one that's Rocky or something?
2: Yeah. That's what he calls him, Rocky. Yeah. And they
3: he's a rock.
2: Communicate using laptops and good knows what else. But I mean, yeah, Rocky looks like a rock, but he's a very capable creature. Yeah, it's good. It's a good movie. I wouldn't give it an A.
1: I don't know if it's still at the cinemas, but I did see it was there. I'm keen to go and have a look at this story. There's one about sheep that people are telling me about.
3: Oh, that's the what's his doodah?
2: What's his doodah?
1: Jackman.
3: Yes,
1: Hugh Jackman.
3: Jackman. Yeah. Sorry,
2: oh,
3: Hugh
2: really?
3: So Jackman.
2: That's
1: and also there's the Michael movie about Michael Jackson. Nikki, what have you
2: Michael.
1: Been watching anything?
3: At Bergerac.
1: I was about to say the same.
2: Burge.
1: So we'll both talk about
2: Burge.
1: Bergerac because that was mine. And Tom Mahoney, is that his name?
2: Damien Maloney.
1: Damien Maloney is an exceptional actor.
3: He is.
1: He's absolutely fantastic. You stole my thunder, but doesn't matter. You can do that any
2: Mahoney.
1: Day. But Bergerac, of course, John Nettles played the original Bergerac.
3: John Nettles did play the original.
1: Yeah, but this show is good. It's a bit like they're doing a lot of these reboots, and Bergerac
2: it's a series.
1: Is good. He's a a detective or police officer on the island of Jersey.
2: All
1: right. And it's great. And if you watch the John Nettles show, there's homage played because the characters have the same names. Mm-hmm. And it's a bit like Inspector Linley. There's another Linley that's been made too. That's fantastic.
2: See,
1: as well.
2: What I can't understand is where you find the time to watch this stuff.
1: Well, I see
2: you have another universe that you inhabit.
1: Well, at night time,
3: hospital.
1: I'm here. And I'm here with my dogs. So, Bergerac.
3: Absolutely fantastic.
1: Get out and have a look at it. I tell you, this young bloke, he's a great actor. What's his name again?
3: Damien Maloney.
1: Here's one for my mum for Mother's Day. Greta, she'll be joining us later today. She does like Rod Stewart, and so do I. So we've got Rod Stewart with the Royal Philharmonic Orchestra and sailing. Happy Mother's Day, Mum.

0: That's a great one for Mother's Day. We hope all of our mothers are having a great Mother's Day, and we hope that you look after your mum. Make sure you look after your mum anyway, because she is the reason you're here. My mum's been very good to me. When I was ill a couple of years ago, she looked after me 24/7, so I'll never forget that. But that's what mums are for. You're listening to Forenza on Sunday, and it's come to the end of another program. And it's been so good to have my crew actually on site today. Nikki, it's been so wonderful to have you. And, of course, you're going to go home and have lunch with your lovely family, no doubt.
1: Certainly am. The champagne is chilling in the fridge.
0: And, Grant, what have you got planned?
2: I think the sausages are chilling in the fridge. Those were the leftover last night. I'll be there. Yeah. No.
0: Well, as we go, here's what Buddha says. And actually, it's by the Dalai Lama. People were created to be loved. Things were created to be used. The reason why the world is in chaos is because things are being loved and people are being used. Enjoy the rest of your day. Look after your mum. And remember, be kind.

How old do you think I am? He said. I said, well, I didn't know. He said, I turned 65 about 11 months ago. I was sitting

0: hearts are bad. Ain't but three things in this world that's worth a solitary dime.
1: This message was brought to you by Bandiera Itawamba.

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And when things go wrong, dear, just hold out your hands.

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2: It's great to have a passion. It's even better to share your passion with others. It's true. Being part of a group makes any experience so much better. 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

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And I never took the time to let you know. So before he takes you away, please let me say.

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0: High blood pressure is linked to serious health problems like heart attack, stroke, and even kidney disease. 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
2: A message from the Staying Strong Project, funded by the Australian Government Department of Health.
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0: I'm Mark Dransfield. Opposition leader Angus Taylor says there's no doubt the coalition has a lot to learn from its Farah by-election loss. The Liberal Party lost around 30% of its primary vote to hand the regional New South Wales seat to One Nation. It means the minor party now has two MPs in the lower house of federal parliament. Conceding defeat, Mr Taylor admits the Liberals need to change to secure their survival.
1: We've got to take our medicine here. We have for too long focused on the politics of convenience, not the politics of conviction. I said that when I took on the leadership. And that means that we've got to get back to the core values and the core policies that we know the Liberal Party is at its best when it stands for.
0: The Federal Treasurer says a $2 billion investment in housing infrastructure will help meet the National Housing Accord. Announced as part of the upcoming budget, the funding's aimed at fast-tracking essential services like water, sewerage and power to new development sites. Dr Chalmers says the government's removing one of the biggest barriers in the way of new homeowners.
2: More water and power and local road infrastructure to get more projects over the line. So we will respond to some of these pressures in the budget, whether it be cost of living or the housing market more particularly, because we understand that people are under genuine pressure.
0: Tensions have escalated in the Middle East despite a standing ceasefire, Iran accusing the US of targeting civilian areas and violating maritime agreements. The US maintains its latest strikes on three Iranian-flagged tankers were necessary to enforce an active blockade in the Strait of Hormuz. President Donald Trump says he expects a response to a potential peace deal from Iranian leaders as early as tonight, but he's not ruling out direct action.
3: If there's no ceasefire, you're not going to have to know. You're just going to have to look at one big glow coming out of Iran. And they better sign their agreement fast.
0: A rock fisherman has died after being swept into the water on the New South Wales central coast. Chris McCarthy reports.
4: Emergency services were alerted to the incident at Fraser Park yesterday afternoon. The 41-year-old man was fishing with two companions when he was struck by a wave. One of the men tried to save him but was unsuccessful, later rescued uninjured by a passing boat. A multi-agency response, including the Westpac helicopter and Marine Area Command, located the fisherman's body in the surf. Police have confirmed the man was wearing a flotation device at the time. Chris McCarthy, Sydney.
0: As Melbourne's hospitality war continues, one bar owner is calling for the military to step in. Jordan Tunbridge reports.
5: Bar and nightclub workers across Melbourne are living in fear after a wave of firebombings targeted some of the city's most popular venues. More than 30 people have been arrested and over 140 charges laid as part of Operation Eclipse, but police are still trying to identify those pulling the strings. Now calls are growing for tougher action. Bar 20 co-owner Michael Trimble telling the Herald Sun it's time to call in the army before the violence escalates even further. The Emerson in South Yarra, Electric in Paran, and the Albion South Melbourne are among dozens of venues hit in recent weeks.
0: Jordan Tunbridge in Melbourne with that report. This is AIR News. AFL, and at halftime at Docklands, Melbourne led the West Coast Eagles 54-23. Earlier, there were concerns for the Eagles' Harley Reid, but he was soon back on the field with both ankles strapped up. Meantime, the Crows take on Richmond at the MCG shortly. It's the second time this year they've played there. Coach Matthew Nix says they're looking forward to it.
6: We don't get there often. It'd be nice to be there in September, late September. That's the goal. So these games are a great preparation for us to go down and challenge ourselves to perform on the ground. There's a lot of enthusiasm comes to play. It's a large deck. It's open. It's got a real atmosphere to it.
0: NRL, and a short time ago, Melbourne Storm led West Tigers 20-0 in the first half in Melbourne. Next hour, the Raiders host the Panthers. The Broncos have continued their rough run in the NRL with a 32-4 defeat to the Sea Eagles, making it their fifth loss of the season. Broncos coach Michael Maguire conceding they were simply outclassed.
7: Yeah, it was a disappointing night for us. Obviously, they set pretty good standards, the boys around how they go about it, but tonight was one of those nights where we'll have to look pretty deep at how we played and make sure we fix it.
0: In golf, Carl Phillips is the best of the Aussies on 7-under after round 3 of the PGA event at Myrtle Beach in the USA. And Aussie Jack Miller lines up for race 2 of the French MotoGP late tonight. Australian Independent Radio News.

0: Playing team sports or being physically active on a regular basis has many benefits towards improving your health and well-being. But sometimes you can get sidelined by injuries. Common injuries include bruises, sprains, joint injuries, and nosebleeds. But for the more serious injuries like bone fractures, which restricts your movement, getting a specialist's help like that from a physiotherapist is essential for recovery, so you can get back to your normal routine and activities. Here's Brisbane physiotherapist Marcus Drips, explaining the type of work they do.
1: Physiotherapy is a medical profession that's primarily aimed at alleviating symptoms and restoring function. So really the primary focus of physiotherapy is around getting our patients and members of the community back doing what it is that they want to do. 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They might be from something as simple as returning to being able to perform the activities of daily living independently, such as being able to wash and dress and shower and move from place to place. 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

like a river to the sea, crossing over. I didn't always have

0: Playing team sports or being physically active on a regular basis has many benefits towards improving your health and well-being. But sometimes you can get sidelined by injuries. Common injuries include bruises, sprains, joint injuries, and nosebleeds. But for the more serious injuries like bone fractures, which restricts your movement, getting a specialist's help like that from a physiotherapist is essential for recovery, so you can get back to your normal routine and activities. Here's Brisbane physiotherapist Marcus Drips, explaining the type of work they do.
1: Physiotherapy is a medical profession that's primarily aimed at alleviating symptoms and restoring function. So really the primary focus of physiotherapy is around getting our patients and members of the community back doing what it is that they want to do. The aims of any specific course of treatment vary based on the condition experienced by our patients. They might be from something as simple as returning to being able to perform the activities of daily living independently, such as being able to wash and dress and shower and move from place to place. But the aims might be much more complex, such as, you know, return to sport after a sporting injury, or indeed enhancing performance in that sort of arena.
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0: I'm Mark Transfield. The transfer of more than 140 passengers and crew from a virus-stricken cruise ship has been suspended at the last minute. Nine's Europe correspondent Josh Bavis reports from Tenerife.
1: The MV Hondius was expected to anchor off the coast of the Canary Islands in the coming hours to allow more than 140 passengers and crew to be transported to the airport and sent home to their respective countries. But the president has cancelled that authority for that to take place, saying the planes that were to be sent by respective countries, including Australia, aren't arriving on time for it to be done within the scheduled window. He says dragging the process out would put the island's population at risk. This now leaves the Spanish government and the World Health Organization in the lurch. Josh Bavis, Tenerife.
0: Australia's newest member of federal parliament says he'll advocate to scrap net zero. One Nation candidate, David Farley, has won the Farrah by-election and will represent Susan Lee's former New South Wales electorate. Mr. Farley used his victory speech to promise action on the cost of living.
2: One Nation has reached the end of its beginning. We're going through the ceiling from here. We've got to focus on a couple of really big things that we can do immediately. We want to get the cost of living down. And our first target, we're going to start there, is on this damn net zero.
0: Jewish leaders have condemned the actions of a mother who shouted anti-Semitic slurs at a children's netball game. New South Wales police issued a 42-year-old woman with a move-on direction at the match in Sydney yesterday. Executive Council of Australian Jewry Chief Executive Alex Rivchin says it's a horrible thing for children and parents alike to experience.
3: We come to play weekend sports like everybody else in this country. It's, you know, it's a great pleasure, it's a great Australian ritual. And now Jewish families next week will be going there with trepidation, with anxiety and concern, and wondering whether they'll run into these people again, whether others will level similar abuse.
0: Returning overseas, and investigations continue into an incident at Denver International Airport where a person was sucked into the engine of a jet. Brian Wilson reports.
4: A Frontier Airlines A321 was accelerating along the main runway when the captain aborted the takeoff, telling air traffic controllers a person had been hit.
5: Tower, Frontier, Frontier 4345, we're stopping on the runway. We just hit somebody. We have an engine fire.
4: The person who had climbed over the perimeter fence was sucked into the engine and was killed instantly. The engine bursting into flames, sending smoke into the cabin. 224 passengers and 7 crew evacuated via the aircraft slides. 12 people were injured in the process. Brian Wilson reporting.
0: And a man's been charged with distributing thousands of obscene pamphlets around Perth. Jamie Smith with details.
6: Police say around 40 reports were made about the leaflets between July 2024 and March of this year. The flyers allegedly contained indecent commentary and images of adult men within the LGBTQI+ community, some with obscene images. Police searched a home in the southeastern suburbs in late April, where they seized the man's electronic devices. The 47-year-old is facing 5 counts of leaving obscene articles. He'll front court in July.
0: Jamie Smith reporting. This is Air News. AFL, and a short time ago, Melbourne led West Coast Eagles 85-53 in the fourth quarter at Docklands. Meantime, the Crows led Richmond 7-6 in the first quarter at the MCG. Collingwood failed to get the win as Scott Pendlebury equaled the AFL games record last night. Coach Craig McRae confirming Pendlebury will be rested again for next week's crucial clash with the Swans.
7: Yeah, this is the plan that we stick to. High performance, but also rewarding and celebrating one of the greats of our game. Yeah, we're excited for what that looks like in a couple of weeks' time. We'll sit this now and have a shallow loss and dust us off quickly and get up to Sydney and put on a good performance for our fans.
0: NRL, and a short time ago, Melbourne Storm 32 led West Tigers 4 in the second half in Melbourne. Meantime, the Raiders are about to take on the Panthers in Canberra. In the Women's A-League, Wellington Phoenix have defeated Brisbane Roar 2-0 to be through to their first ever grand final, taking on Melbourne City. And Manchester City has kept its EPL title hopes alive with a 3-0 win over Brentford, sitting 2 points behind Arsenal with 3 games each to play. The Citizens scoring all 3 goals in the second half, with Omar Marmoush putting the result beyond doubt during injury time.
8: Marmoush wanted it played earlier. Ball didn't come. Instead, it's with Erling Haaland. Marmoush, 3. That does the job nicely for City. 3 goals, 3 more points banked. Still on Arsenal's tail.
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This GNFL game day brings Radio Mama and friends to Mazzucchelli Oval. Catch Mr. Football, Glenn Barnden, Peter Forenzia and friends call the game of the week between Chapman Valley and Northampton. It sure will be a ripper. So if your backside can't get Countryside to support your local teams, do tune at 2:15 to Radio Mama, your home of the GNFL. 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
4: I'm Scott Bailey from Bodyson. 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

0: 13 Yarn is the first national service of its kind for Aboriginal and Torres Strait Islander people in crisis. They offer a confidential, one-on-one, over-the-phone yarning opportunity and support for Aboriginal and Torres Strait Islander people who are feeling overwhelmed or having difficulty coping. We caught up with National Manager Marjorie Anderson to find out more.
1: It's like Lifeline for blackfellas, and the line has been co-designed with the community, and it is led by, delivered by, designed by and answered by Aboriginal and Torres Strait Islander people. And the fact of the matter is that Aboriginal people have told us when they ring services that are not culturally appropriate or Aboriginal people aren't there, that they've had to explain themselves and their culture and their family dynamics and their laws and things like that before they can get the help they need. With this line, they won't have to go through that because it's another Aboriginal or Torres Strait Islander person answering the line.
0: So to access culturally safe support 24 hours a day from any phone in Australia, call 13 Yarn on 13 92 76.
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0: I'm Mark Dransfield. One Nation is continuing its move into mainstream politics after a big win in the Farah by-election. Michael Packey reports from Albury.
1: For well over 70 years, the vast New South Wales electorate of Farah has been held by one of the coalition parties, be that Liberal or Nationals. This weekend, that changed, with voters in the regional seat thumbing their nose at the major parties and making Farah a contest between One Nation and independent Michelle Millthorpe and the former One. Liberal leader Angus Taylor says he's heard the message loud and clear and admits the coalition needs to change.
2: We have for too long focused on the politics of convenience, not the politics of conviction.
1: While Labor didn't run a candidate, some of its supporters are shifting allegiance to One Nation. Treasurer Jim Chalmers argues it's a populist movement with simplistic solutions, and the Farah loss is an indictment on the coalition.
3: Angus Taylor went big on division and lost really badly.
1: David Farley will become the second One Nation MP in the lower house of federal parliament. Michael Packey, Albury.
0: Household utilities are the focus of new housing funding from the federal government. $2 billion will be spent on supporting water, sewerage and roads, connecting housing developments to the wider community. $500 million will also be reserved for regional areas, something the HIA's Managing Director Jocelyn Martin supports.
4: Often regional Australia is neglected when it comes to infrastructure spending. And what we know is that people are moving to regional Australia.
0: Australia's National Science Agency is facing backlash over its decision to cut 350 jobs while accepting a funding boost. The CSIRO claims the $387 million package is tied to new research priorities. Police are searching for the driver of a car that failed to stop after a fatal crash in southern Queensland yesterday. A 92-year-old man died and an 85-year-old woman was critically injured after the car in which they were passengers crashed near Stanthorpe. Police say the 20-year-old woman driving swerved to avoid an oncoming car that was on the wrong side of the road. Copper theft in Victoria is causing chaos. Carolee Katsimbanis explains.
5: Stealing copper has skyrocketed by 175% despite a government crackdown 8 years ago. The Age revealing new data by the Crime Statistics Agency shows nowhere is safe. 6,000 brazen thefts from 2023 to 25, targeting Melbourne's train network, homes, a police station, prison, schools, churches, gaming venues and even a brothel. Thieves now hitting more than 50 sites a week. Carolee Katsimbanis, Melbourne.
0: And Australians are being encouraged to start important conversations with loved ones about palliative care. Today marks the start of the Palliative Care Week. Palliative Care Australia Interim CEO Simon Waring says there's a common misconception that the specialised service is just about the last few days of someone's life.
6: Whereas in fact we know palliative care is all about living well. It's not just about dying well. Palliative care can support somebody for months and years, depending on the life-limiting illness that they have.
0: This is AIR News. NRL and the Melbourne Storm have defeated the West Tigers 44-16 in Melbourne. Meantime, in the first half, the Panthers led the Raiders 12-6 in Canberra. And still on league, Sea Eagles interim coach Kieran Foran says Manly's 32-4 win over reigning premiers Brisbane was one of the best performances he's seen.
7: We got our detail right, like on our edges defensively, but I thought it was our brutality through the middle, like we really went after them physically. And
0: AFL and Melbourne's defeated West Coast Eagles 99-67 at Docklands, claiming their sixth win of the season. Meantime, at halftime, Richmond led the Crows 46-36 at the MCG. And Geelong celebrated Tom Stewart's 200th game with a 54-point thumping of Collingwood at the MCG. Coach Chris Scott had a heartfelt post-match tribute to his vice-captain.
8: Yeah, you're not supposed to have favourites as a coach, but, you know, he's clearly one of mine. I don't follow all the things that are written, but I imagine it's been a pretty easy story to write. Just another reminder of how lucky we are to cross paths with players like that.
0: In the Women's A-League, Wellington Phoenix have defeated Brisbane Roar 2-0 to be through to their first ever grand final, taking on Melbourne City. And Australia's taken out race one of the Sale Grand Prix in Bermuda and sits on top of the series ladder. Australian Independent Radio News.

Let's go out tonight. Hoping you say yes. Oh, that'll be nice.

0: The average Australian eats 8 or 9 times more salt than what is required for optimal health. A diet high in salt has been linked to high blood pressure, as well as other cardiovascular diseases and other conditions such as heart failure, kidney problems, stroke, stomach cancer, and more. Gabrielle Maston, dietitian and physiologist, has these tips to watch your salt intake.
1: Try not to add salt at the table, so where you can, have your whole foods and flavour them with different things like herbs and spices rather than adding salt. And we also know that when foods are high in potassium, like our fruits and vegetables are high in potassium, it helps offset some of the sodium that we intake. If you have a diet that's full of fruits and vegetables, you're more likely to have lower blood pressure to combat that salt intake if you are overdoing it.
0: Gabrielle Maston, dietitian and physiologist. Sodium is needed in the body to regulate fluids, but there is generally more than enough salt in the diet without any added salt. Eating a great range of vegetables and fruit, lean meat and whole grains can help you to reduce your overall salt intake. If you're worried about your salt intake or simply want to eat healthier, talk to your GP at your local Aboriginal Medical Service or jump online to daa.asn.au.
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0: It can be hard to talk about mental health. Maybe your family and friends feel uncomfortable talking about it. 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Beyond Blue has developed the Mental Health Continuum to help you talk about social and emotional well-being. We caught up with Dr. Grant Blaschke to find out why it's important for all of us to have the words we need to describe how we're feeling and to ask how others are feeling.
1: So from Beyond Blue's perspective, we're really encouraging people to be what we call mentally healthy literate. They know about the sort of language of mental health. And the reason that's important is it helps reduce the stigma. And you see that in the newspapers every day, you know, when footy players come out talking about their mental health challenges. It really opens up the conversation. But it also helps people reach out to others when you have a shared meaning about those various mental health terms. And even for individuals, just having the tools, having the language to manage your own ups and downs is really important.
0: To find out more about the mental health continuum, how your mental health can change over time, and what you can do to maintain or improve your mental health, visit beyondblue.org.au.
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trade. Don't say you love me if I'm just getting in your way. Our fights are growing stronger, our conversations wait.

0: Hepatitis B is a disease of the liver. It can move from one person to another through blood-to-blood contact. Having unprotected sex and sharing personal items or injecting equipment, such as needles, razors, toothbrushes, or equipment for piercings or tattoos, can place a person at risk. If hepatitis B is passed on, there may be no symptoms at all. Yet delaying treatment can cause serious harm to the liver. Jodie Walton, health educator from Hepatitis Queensland, shares more.
1: There's a lot of people out there that don't actually know they have hepatitis B at all. The liver may be getting really sick and people might feel actually really fine. So getting tested is really important. People need to get tested and they need to get checkup. They need the medication as well. There's a lot of help out there to stay healthy and to stay well. I think a lot of people around have really ignored it, or I feel okay, so I'm not going to do anything about it. That's where people get into trouble and it might develop into cancer if they're not looking after it or not engaged with a doctor around it. So if people are getting those tests or they're engaged with the AMS or their GP, they can live really healthy and well with Hep B.
0: Jodie Walton, health educator from Hepatitis Queensland. 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Although it's vital to remember, if your test comes back positive for Hep B, treatment is available. If you're concerned you may be at risk of hepatitis B, then it's best to seek advice from your doctor. You can also seek advice from Hepatitis Queensland InfoLine on 1800 437 222.
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dug. Troughs need be filled. Wet overalls needs be hung. That straight six motor needs rebuilding. Sweetheart needs to be kissed. 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

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Yeah, look.

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We're famous for the Hills Hoist and the Speedos.

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Southeast Queensland.

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This clinic looks at neck pain, joint pain, muscle pain, stiffness, mid and low back pain, headache, sport and workplace injuries, upper and lower limb pain. As I have alerted to, this clinic finishes on the 29th of May. So if anything has caught your attention, get in contact with the Student Chiropractic Clinic today on 04290 44229. This community service announcement is brought to you from the team here at Radio Mama.

0: Parents Beyond Breakup supports parents and grandparents experiencing trauma related to family breakdown and separation. They provide a national helpline and linkages to peer support groups. We caught up with CEO Pete Nichols at this year's National Suicide Prevention Conference to find out more about the support Parents Beyond Breakup provides and the feedback they get from dads, mums and grandparents who they've helped.
1: In terms of why they come to us, the most common things are that they felt a profound sense of isolation. They didn't feel that anyone else could understand what they were going through and the depth of their despair. The next thing was hope that it provides, sitting in a group of other people like me who are at different stages, some further along than me, who can show me that there is a way through this nightmare, and so I don't need to despair. Someone will metaphorically hold my hand. That's a very common one. So isolation, hope, and just also the third thing we tend to hear the most commonly is the non-judgmental attitude of people in the room. It's not an external professional in a white coat judging you for what you've done. It's other people like you who may have done similar things, therefore I can open up and talk about it in a way that I couldn't open up and talk about it with anyone else.
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Welcome to the Inside Out Prison Request Show. Letting you know, it is a pre-recorded show. My boy's playing footy, so I want to watch him. Anyways, this one's a shout-out to Acacia, Carnet, Albany, Melaleuca, Bandy Up, Battle Up, Baronia, Broome, Roeburn, Bunbury, Wandoo, Casarina, West Kimberley, Eastern Goldfield, Grenoff, Warraloo, Hakea, and Bankshire. All right. Also give a shout-out to the Midwest, if you're listening through Radio Mama. Also the Packham Network up in the Kimberley. So quick shout-out to those. Also, most importantly, Boorloo Country, listening through Noongar Radio, you're hearing the voice of Neil Coyne. Okay, I do have one voicemail, which I will play a bit later on, so only one, yawn, but I got quite a handful of paperwork here to read out as well, so thank you for sending your request through. Just remember, it's Mother's Day special. So we're going to try and play a lot of yoga artists. Those who don't know what yoga means women. So we're going to try and play a lot of the girls today. So if you do have a request and it's got all blokes on it, I'm probably not going to play it. I'll probably just play some of mine. But I want this show for all the yogas mainly, except maybe the first two songs, which are going to be Warriors for Life and the Warrumpy. Okay, a bit later on, I do got to give a shout out to Jackie, who works there at the outpatients. She reckoned I wouldn't give her a shout out, so I said, "Hey Jackie, I'll give you a shout out." I think it's Jackie. I think it's the song she. I think I got to play for her, anyways. Also, a quick shout-out to Philip Fogarty. Thank you for keep showing up at our classes, even though he is at work, but he shows up every Thursday for our class. So keep it up, brother. Thank you. And if we do any dance, I'm talking about Midnight Dreaming, if we do any dances outside, happy to have you on board as well. And I got to watch a shitty movie, or just my opinion, a shitty movie called Mortal Kombat 2. It's a thumb down for me. I hate it. And that's because I'm probably giving a plot away here, a spoiler. But, I'm a Sub-Zero fan and Noob Sabot. And, I'm not happy. Anyways, that's my 2 cents. That's good, not good. No pun intended, because my last name Coyne. Anyways, play a couple songs here. Going to play a couple, Mother's Day one, so in the last two songs, but the first two songs is Warriors for Life, because we are, and a bit of Warrumpy as well. Keep it here on 100.9 Noongar Radio. Like I said, it's a pre-recorded show as well. 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

Talking Black, the 100.9 Noongar Radio, a couple of Mother's Day song there. If your mother's here, give her a call, tell her you love her. If she's not here, hope she's with you, within spirit. And hugs and kisses to everybody out there, especially all the mums. Anyway, this one's from Lavina Coyne. And it's to all the girls here at Bandcamp. Love yous all from the girl Vina. A big love out. And to all yous men locked up, do it easy, Dad, from Lavina. Kiss, hug, kiss. Okay, and on the back, Jadine Harris to Daryl Harris. And it says, I love you, my little brother, not long now. Okay, going to check on a couple of Yorgas singing. Might start it off with a bit of Tina Turner. So I'm going to go... like I said, all Yorgas. Hopefully I can get all Yorgas on the air singing. All right, keep it here on 100.9 Noongar Radio. 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
1: 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Anyways, this one is to Eli, Charlie, Day Day. It says, Mum loves you so much. And to your mum, she says she loves you as well. So to Lavina Coyne, and guess what? Happy Mother's Day, bub. Happy Mother's Day. And also to Jerome Mayo. So shout out to Jerome. And said, keep your head up. And yeah, so that's from Jadine Harris.

We'll go a couple of mother songs there as well again. And, well, we're going Yorgas, so that's basically what we're doing. So we might start off with a bit of Matika. Yeah, anyways, keep it here on 100.9 Noongar Radio. 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

0: Welcome back to 100.9 Noongar Radio. Okay, this one's to Arnie Robin Indies, Telly Johansson, Audrey at Me, Shanika Williams, Mary Hart, Ashley Penny, Edna Brockro, Nikita Jennifer, and it's from Jennifer Garlett, and it says, to all my beautiful ladies, I'm bringing sexy back. Freedom for me, all the best, take care. Nikita is what it is, Bob, never mind. All right, any news on mothers? I want to wish you happy Mother's Day from here as well. Going to go to the one of the voice we got here. I think it's the only one, Yawn. Just remember, if you want to get your voice heard, follow the props, and you will hear something like this.
1: Can I leave a request? Akon locked up for Sonza Simmons, please. Thank you.
0: All right. Probably not going to put Akon on. I told you, I'm sticking with just the Yorgas show today. So I'm just putting on all the Yorgas. This one also, Jennifer Garlett, and it says to her baby daddy Cameron and our beautiful daughter, Asinta Prosser, Leah, okay, kiss hug, kiss hug. Asinta, we love you, baby girl, and miss you heaps. Love mum and dad, kiss hug, kiss. Alexis, Aliva, Alicia, Lachlan, Colin, and our big shout out to you from love from mum, Jennifer. Happy Mother's Day, Jennifer. Okay, with that, keep it here on 100.9 Noongar Radio. You're listening to the voice of Neil Coyne. What should we put on? We're going to go a bit of Destiny's Child. There we go. We've got all Yorgas there. All right. Tinkerbell.

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This one is from Roxanne Narkle, and it's to all her family and friends in Bandyup, near Adventure World, or Yanjibup, sorry, near Adventure World. Keep safe and stay cool, all my gangsters. Not long now. Stay off the bungee jumping and all. And the rides, all my family and friends, from your big sister, Roxanne Narkle. Okay. And on the other side, Chantel Miller. And it's to her beautiful sons and daughter, and her grannies as well. So to my sons, daughters, grannies, nieces, nephews, I miss yous, and I can't wait to see yous. Miss you all. Hugs and kisses. Love, Nana Mum, Arnie, Shani Miller. Okay. Wants a bit of Ed. I might have to break it and might have to put some male artists, but I'm trying to go the mother thing, and I wanted to put on all the Yorkers. But anyways, happy Mother's Day to you, Chantel Miller. Keep it here on 100.9 Noongar Radio. 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

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Hey, yeah, good to have you here. All right, good to be in here. Anyway, this one is to Kevin Michael Smith, a.k.a. 47 Boogie Demon. It's your mother, Tasha. I love you, son. Roll solo. So, happy Mother's Day, Natasha, from us here. And I'm most likely also from your son, Kevin. And this one's Jerome Sarago. I hope I said that, to Shalana Michaels. Says, love and miss you heaps. Thanks for everything. Not long now. You're in my prayers. Hello to family and friends everywhere. Missing, can't wait to see you. Love always, and you're my everything. All right, going to put on Jennifer Lopez. There we go. All right, keep it here on 100.9 Noongar Radio. 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

Ladies and gentlemen, boys and girls, children of all ages, Noongar Radio is proud to present to you, it's the Noongar Radio Inside Our Prison Request Show with your host, Neil Coyne. And if you're down with that, we got two words for you. Stay tuned. All right, this one is to our brother Paulie Coyne, Budgie Coyne, Shannon Coyne, and a big shout out to all my mob everywhere. And it says big hello to Arnie and Julie Woods and my little brother Andrew Woods and Dallas Woods. Okay, and that's from Andrea. Happy Mother's Day, Andrea. All right, she got all male artists there. I'm sticking with it. All right, this one's from Brittany Dickey, and it says to all my sisters in Melaleuca and Baniat, you know who you are, just sharing the love. Stay strong and black and deadly, Moody Joggers. She said, God bless, keep safe, love always, and be strong. All right, she's got a couple here. Joggers, she's got Fergie, Ciara. I'm going to put these ones on. And even Little Kim, I am going to warn you, there might be some explicit language to this song, especially with Little Kim, I'm thinking. Anyway, so we might start off with Little Kim here with let's hopefully we got it. It's called Let Us Go. Let's see if it's on the system. If it's not, I apologize. But definitely put those on. Keep it here on 100.9 Noongar Radio. I know I may be a bit late, but if you are still tuned in, Jackie, I'm going to chuck your song on too, called Jackie. All right, keep it here with me, NC. 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

Welcome back to 100.9 Noongar Radio. All right, this one is to from Brittany Dickey, and it's to her doll down in Albany Regional. Thinking of your dad, thank you for your photos. You look like a J. Love always your gangster king. All right, kiss up, kiss all night, kiss up, kiss a big love out to you. And it says, you may everything, and thank you for everything. It said, be strong, love always. All right, wants a bit of Mariah Carey. We can chuck Mariah on, don't we? Anyways, also from Brittany, and it says to her beautiful mother, the strongest woman I will ever know. Also, my two big sisters. She said, happy Mother's Day, my queen. Hey, there you go, Brittany. All right, happy Mother's Day, my queen. I am thinking of you on this special day, and I can't imagine life without you. Thank you for everything you have done for me. Couldn't ask for a better mum. Love you unconditionally, your baby. Kiss her, kiss her, kiss her. Boss, Brittany, well done. All right. Looking at the songs, I can't put... I want to put just Yorgas on. So we're going to go Mariah Carey, and we'll go see where we go from there. All right, keep it here on 100.9 Noongar Radio. You're listening to the voice of Neil Coyne. Yeah, I'm happy with that one. Yeah.

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This one's from Jacinta Nana. Says, my baby, I miss you. I love you, Bo. All right. Wants a bit of Nicki Minaj. All right. Janita Little, and it's to Lashay Moody. Says, little Moody, I love you with all my heart. My queen, I can't wait to get out so I can come and see that sexy face and kiss them lips. Mwah! All of me missing you, all of you, mum. Kiss, kiss, kiss. All right. I don't know. I'm trying to go with a female today, so looks like it's Nicki Minaj coming up. Keep it here on 100.9 Noongar Radio. 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

Welcome back to 100.9. Happy Mother's Day to all the mothers out there. And, just moving the mic a bit. All right, this runs from Kalina Hill. It's to Peter, Jack, and Leslie Hill. Hello to all the Hills boys in Albany and Bunbury Jail. Says Mishies and so much. Hate not being able to see you, my buddies, my best friend. Okay, I'm looking for female artists, so yeah, sorry. My three warriors are Larry Bear, Tyrell, Jonathan Jr., Your Mama Bear. Oh, what did I put Bear in there? Anyway, Andrea Coyne. She's not long now, Larry Bear. Big shout out to my two grandchildren, Tyrell, Shayla, Kalana. Love yous. Big shout out to Auntie Julie and all my coin mob. Yous are my everything. Not long now, and be strong. Alright, we're going to go last segment here, then come back and wrap up. So hopefully you've enjoyed the Mother Day special. Keep it here on 100.9 Noongar Radio. 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

Welcome back to 100.9 Noongar Radio. Happy Mother's Day to all the mums. For what days, what hours are left of it, but Mother's Day should be every day. I know today's maybe a little bit special, just showing a bit more special love, but every day is Mother's Day and should always make your mum feel special no matter what day it is. And if she's not, if she's here, like I said, give her a big hug. If she's not, hopefully she's within spirit and around you. And the more you think of her, the more you talk of her, I think the more that she's alive as well. So to my mum, who's not here, but my mum, happy Mother's Day. And to my mum's at home, I know the boys made you breakfast in bed. If not, I probably would have helped them. Anyways, Tinkerbell. all right, the quote is simple, just live simply so others can simply live. Hopefully if you've got a birthday coming up, happy birthday. If you've had a birthday, happy birthday as well. That's pretty much it for me. So you've been listening to the voice of Neil Coyne. Sharon, move closer.

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Mama! Mama! What are you, that many mamas?

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It seems like only yesterday, as down the road I go, I've been a rover. I have

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I go to Carnarvon School of the Air, and you're listening to Radio Mama 100.5 FM.

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3: 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What is wanga? Wanga is talk. You can use wanga in this sentence. My little friends are learning Wajiri wanga. Wanga is spelt W-A-N-G-G-A. Can you say wanga?
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5: Hi, my name is Guillaume Blanchard. I'm from Claremont. Hope you like this song.

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1: What is a?
0: Migda is a lizard or a thorny devil. And to spell Migda is M-I-G-A-R-D-A. Can you say Migda?
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0: A child gasping for air can be a distressing experience for any parent or carer. Respiratory conditions like asthma, bronchitis, or a persistent cough are some of the common reasons behind a child experiencing breathing problems. Margaret McElray, a respiratory scientist from the Lady Salento Children's Hospital, says checking a child's lung function should be part of their regular health check.
1: Many young children can have breathing problems, and so it's quite good, even as part of health checks in healthy kids, to have spirometry done. Spirometry is a breathing test. 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If a young person has got a breathing problem, the doctors also will learn about the child's lungs and help to give the best treatment as they look at the test results.
0: Watch for signs of difficulty breathing, especially in children, and be on the lookout for common complications from the cold and flu, which can occur after nearly any respiratory infection. If you aren't sure what to do, contact your healthcare provider, who can determine the right course of action.
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0: When relationships are over or face conflict, the experience brings many emotions and feelings that can be overwhelming. It may take some time to heal. It's important to remember that with time and support, most people pull through, sometimes coming out stronger at the other end. Mark Waters, manager of DV Connect Men's Line, encourages men to talk things over.
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0: If you have any questions about mental illness and related topics, then a great place to get the information you need is by calling the SANE helpline. The helpline provides information about symptoms, treatments, medications, where to go for support and help for carers. Easy-to-read pamphlets and other information can be sent out on request. SANE also provides a helpline online service you can use to ask questions about mental illness. We caught up with Dr. Paul Morgan, Director of Communications for SANE Australia, who had this advice for people who have thought about contacting a helpline of this kind, but who haven't yet taken the first step.
1: Well, it's no cliche, but like a lot of cliches, it's very true. The first step is the most important. You can worry about things and mull them over for weeks or months on end, but it's only when you do that simple thing of picking up the telephone or going online to ask about something that the process can start. And very often, it's a matter of being reassured that no, there probably isn't a problem, although best to get it checked out. On the other hand, if there is some condition that needs help and treatment, then that's the first step to really getting things back on track again. And it doesn't cost anything in terms of time or money. It can be a 10-minute conversation, but it can help change someone's life. It may even save a life. So it's terribly important that people do make that initial contact. The service is completely anonymous. Just have a quiet, private conversation with our helpline advisor. They're all health professionals, and that can be the first step in really sorting things out.
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1: Found me a highway to the sky.

0: Most of us probably consider spending time together as a family pretty important, but it's easy to be distracted by work or social commitments and technology, like the latest computer games, your social networking page, or emailing, texting, tweeting, or Skyping with friends. With some advice on these issues, here's Louise McElroy from Connections, a support service for families and individuals.
1: People's concentration levels seem to have diminished a little bit, but they're always checking phones for messages or the web or that sort of thing, so it's just that need to be in contact. However, families can use that as well to their benefit to stay in better contact with family members that might be, you know, particularly once children get a bit older or that kind of thing. They can use those really well to stay connected. So it's, you know, it's a bit of a positive and a negative for a lot of families. But I think the thing that trips a lot of families up when they're thinking about spending time with their families is that they often think they've got to do these long things, really time-consuming activities or quite expensive activities. So, oh, we haven't done anything for so long, so we've got to do something big or that kind of thing. But when, you know, I do quite a lot of work with children, and what I'm constantly hearing from children is that they just want, you know, a bit of time. It doesn't have to be hours on end. It can be just 5 minutes, just, you know, grabbing 5 minutes here and there just to let our loved ones know that you're thinking of them, and just to give them that undivided attention for that 5 minutes or do something with them will make the world of difference. And then obviously if you can do longer time, that's great, but a lot of people just don't have the time for that.
0: Louise McElroy from Connections in Queensland. Connections provides programs and counselling on a range of issues that affect families. 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That number again is 1300 114 397.
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There's a rumor going round. Something weird is going down. 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But some do, and they wait for the midnight hour. 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
1: 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I'm from East Nazareth Primary School. 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

my apology. But you know, love was blind, and I was just too blind.

0: Parents Beyond Breakup supports parents and grandparents experiencing trauma related to family breakdown and separation. They provide a national helpline and linkages to peer support groups. We caught up with CEO Pete Nichols at this year's National Suicide Prevention Conference to find out some of the reasons why people seek support from Parents Beyond Breakup.
1: The most common reasons that people would turn to us for support is an instantaneous loss of the person they love, usually followed by loss of access to their children, their home, the financial strain of perhaps now running two homes, and perhaps even a legal case if it gets to that point where it becomes adversarial. They can become homeless, they can become financially overburdened, and it's like a perfect tsunami or perfect storm of different problems all happening very, very quickly.
0: If you need support as the result of family breakdown and separation, you can call the Parents Beyond Breakup National Support Helpline 7 days a week on 1300 853 437. 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

away. Baby, why don't you wake up? All we gotta do is make up. 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Well, I saw you walking with him just the other night. I almost flipped when I saw him squeeze you tight. Baby, why don't you wake up? All we gotta do is make up.

0: birthday. Which way? Any plans?
1: Not yet. Came around too quick. Got my yearly date with the doctor. For my 715 health check. Lucky they texted me to remind me, eh?
0: Sounds like a deadly way to keep track, bruz. Anyways, all this talk about health. Same time. I hope you save me some cake.
1: Yeah, come around later, brother.
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They hold each other tight as they dance on and on till the morning light. The soft embraces that they seem to share just make me feel aware of the loneliness I find so hard to bear.

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But he had to try to satisfy a thirst he couldn't name. Driven toward the darkness by the devils in his veins.

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Barry Yee, always coming to you live every Wednesday night from 7 p.m. right through to 10 p.m. on Radio Mama, direct and live from wherever I am. 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

0: I'm Mark Dransfield. Opposition leader Angus Taylor says there's no doubt the coalition has a lot to learn from its Farah by-election loss. The Liberal Party lost around 30% of its primary vote to hand Susan Lee's former New South Wales seat to One Nation. Conceding defeat, Mr Taylor admits the Liberals need to change to secure their survival.
1: We've got to take our medicine here. We have for too long focused on the politics of convenience, not the politics of conviction. I said that when I took on the leadership. And that means that we've got to get back to the core values and the core policies that we know the Liberal Party is at its best when it stands for.
0: The Federal Treasurer says a $2 billion investment in housing infrastructure will help meet the National Housing Accord. Announced as part of the upcoming budget, the funding's aimed at fast-tracking essential services like water, sewerage and power to new development sites. Jim Chalmers says the government's removing one of the biggest barriers in the way of new home ownership.
2: More water and power and local road infrastructure to get more projects over the line. So we will respond to some of these pressures in the budget, whether it be cost of living or the housing market more particularly, because we understand that people are under genuine pressure.
0: Victoria Police are continuing the hunt for a driver who fled the scene of a collision at Melton in Melbourne's West. A woman in her 40s who was riding an e-scooter was struck by a small hatchback on Swan Street just after midnight. The driver did not stop. Highway Patrol Sergeant Emil Kajati is appealing for the driver to contact police.
3: So from the CCTV footage that we've obtained, at this stage we're looking for a small white sedan. As a driver of a vehicle involved in this, once you realise that you've done the wrong thing, just make contact with police and we'll work through it.
0: Tensions have escalated in the Middle East despite a standing ceasefire, Iran accusing the US of targeting civilian areas and violating maritime agreements. The US maintains its latest strikes on three Iranian-flagged tankers were necessary to enforce an active blockade in the Strait of Hormuz. Jewish leaders have condemned the actions of a mother who shouted anti-Semitic slurs at a children's netball game. New South Wales police issued a 42-year-old woman with a move-on direction at the match in Sydney yesterday, but she was later charged with using offensive language. Executive Council of Australian Jewry Chief Executive Alex Rivchin says it's a horrible thing for children and parents alike to experience.
4: We come to play weekend sports like everybody else in this country. It's, you know, it's a great pleasure, it's a great Australian ritual. And now Jewish families next week will be going there with trepidation, with anxiety and concern, and wondering whether they'll run into these people again, whether others will level similar abuse.
0: And a man's been charged with distributing thousands of obscene pamphlets around Perth. Jamie Smith has details.
5: Police say around 40 reports were made about the leaflets between July 2024 and March of this year. The flyers allegedly contained indecent commentary and images of adult men within the LGBTQI+ community, some with obscene images. Police searched a home in the southeastern suburbs in late April, where they seized the man's electronic devices. The 47-year-old is facing 5 counts of leaving obscene articles. He'll front court in July.
0: Jamie Smith reporting. This is AIR News. The Demons have defeated West Coast by 32 points at Marvel Stadium, a last-minute video review not changing the result. Demons' Jacob Van Rooyen has told Fox Footy it was a solid battle.
6: In the end, Eagles, they put up a really good fight. They're a real strong contest team, so, yeah, we know that they're not just going to roll over. They fought us right to the end.
0: Meantime, in an AFL first, a new fund designed to boost First Nations involvement in Australian footy will be launched this week. More from Sarah Patterson.
7: As the Mercury reports, the initiative will help AFL clubs find the next generation of Indigenous talent and combat the decline in First Nations players in the league. To be launched tomorrow, the First Nations Impact Fund will see clubs able to apply for and tailor funding to the issues specifically facing them. Royalties from Sir Doug Nicholls Round merchandise will make up part of the fund, which is expected to generate around $300,000 annually in partnership with AFL clubs. Sarah Patterson, S Sport.
0: Turning to NRL, and Melbourne's beaten the Tigers 44-16. In the Women's A-League playoffs, Phoenix have triumphed over Roar 2-0 and now take on Melbourne City in the grand final. Australian Independent Radio News.

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3: It started with a kiss.

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Got a boy child's coming. 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Gonna make pretty women's jump and shout. And then the world wanna know.

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I got the John the Conqueror. Gonna mess with you. Gonna make you girls leave me by my hand, and then the world will know.

seventh day, on the seventh month, the seven doctors say he was born for good luck that you see.

0: It can be hard to talk about mental health. Beyond Blue has developed the Mental Health Continuum to help you talk about social and emotional well-being and to help you think about where your mental health is currently at. We caught up with Dr. Grant Blaschke, who says people can use the Mental Health Continuum to help decide what they should do to look after their mental health right now.
1: What I find as a GP with a lot of my patients is when we think about their mental health on a continuum, it's a really preventive approach where we identify what are their particular warning signs. You know, what are the red flags for them that say, hey, maybe things are becoming unstuck? And I'll give you some examples. A lot of people find their sleep is very disrupted, either trouble getting to sleep or waking up early in the morning worrying. Another red flag, getting into conflict. Sometimes people, they've got a short fuse, they're getting into arguments, either at work or at home. For some people, the warning flags are more withdrawing, so not answering phone calls, not going out, and of course, missing work or not being able to fulfill your usual daily duties and responsibilities. There are all sorts of early warning signs.
0: To find out more about the mental health continuum, how your mental health can change over time, and what you can do to maintain or improve your mental health, visit beyondblue.org.au.
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0: Good morning, I'm Lee Harrison. Australian workers are not expected to get a further tax break in tomorrow's federal budget. There had been reports of a one-off earned income offset worth up to $300, but the multi-billion dollar measure is believed to be no longer on the table amid concerns it could be inflationary. The government has confirmed the financial blueprint will include $2 billion in funding for housing infrastructure projects. Housing Minister Claire O'Neill says it's part of a wider budget package to support the building of new homes.
1: My friend Jim Chalmers, the Treasurer, is going to hand down a housing budget for our country this Tuesday. Young people across this country see a housing system that's stacked against them. We want those young people to get ahead, and we especially want them to have the chance to own their own home.
0: Netball Australia has condemned the actions of a woman accused of shouting an anti-Semitic slur at a children's netball game in Sydney's eastern suburbs. The sporting body has provisionally banned the 42-year-old woman from attending games or netball courts as it launches its own investigation into the alleged incident at Maroubra. The Sydney mother is due to face court next month, charged with using offensive language in a public place. A repatriation flight is on its way to the Canary Islands to bring home four Australians who are on board a ship at the centre of a deadly Hantavirus virus outbreak. Sarah Wiedersain reports.
2: Passengers on board the MV Hondius have been disembarking the ship in small groups after it reached the Canary Islands yesterday afternoon, ending a nightmare trip. The Department of Foreign Affairs says consular officials are on the ground in Tenerife to help repatriate the four Australians and one permanent resident who were on board. They'll be flown to Perth on a government chartered flight, which is due to touch down on Tuesday. Once home, they'll be quarantined. Three deaths have been linked to the outbreak and another eight cases confirmed. Sarah Wiedersain reporting.
0: One Nation leader, Pauline Hanson, has lashed out at the Federal Coalition and Labor after her party's historic Farah by-election win. She's labelled them as arrogant for too long after the party won its first lower house seat since it was founded in 1997. Pakistan has confirmed Iran has now formally responded to the United States peace proposal. No details of the apparent peace proposal have been made public, but reports suggest the United States had prepared a 14-point memorandum of understanding. Mediators have not given any indication about the details of Tehran's response. An 82-year-old woman has been killed in a house fire in the New South Wales Central West, and two pro-Palestinian activists who were detained on a flotilla carrying aid to Gaza have now been deported from Israel. This is Air News. Round 10 of the NRL wrapped up yesterday. With all the details, here's Terry Daniel.
3: The Penrith Panthers have consolidated their spot on top of the NRL ladder with a hard-fought 30-18 victory over the Raiders in Canberra. Penrith coach Ivan Cleary says they had to earn every point in the second half.
4: It's a bit tit for tat, so if we score, they score. I didn't really feel like it was sort of because we weren't concentrating or whatever. It was just probably just earned various stages.
3: Earlier, the Melbourne Storm snapped their worst ever losing streak, beating the West Tigers 44-16. From Thursday this week, the Magic Round gets underway in Brisbane. Terry Daniel, Air Sport.
0: In the AFL, Melbourne has defeated West Coast by 32 points at Marvel Stadium. The Demons benefiting from the Eagles' slow first quarter start and youthful errors. Coach Stephen King says he's happy for the win, but expects more as the side now focuses on a head-to-head match against Hawthorn at the MCG next weekend.
5: A bit of an arm wrestle, which we knew it would be. Yeah, it's probably not a game I'll sit back on and want to watch too many times again. But you never undervalue the worth of a win at AFL level. And yeah, we walk away where we want to be now with all eyes on Hawthorn.
0: The Crows beat the Tigers by 37 points. And at the NBA playoffs, the Cavaliers have won Game 3 against the Pistons, now trailing the series 2-1. Australian Independent Radio News.

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0: today is?
1: Edamame.
0: What is that?
1: Edamame is brim, the fish brim, and it's spelt IRRUMARDI. Can you say Edamame?
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I'd like to thank everyone, well, especially the organisers, Lorraine and Riggs and Crow. Brianna Cruz. Thank you. And the legendary Buddy Knox. And the bass player over here, Rube. Bud said to call him Rube Knox. The drummer, Tanjai. Here we go. And of course me, Billy Pitts.

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1: Hi, my name is Brittany McIntosh. I am from Rondre Primary School and you are listening to Radio Mama.

0: Good morning, I'm Lee Harrison. A total of six people will be on board a special flight bringing home Australians who were trapped on board the cruise ship at the centre of a deadly hantavirus outbreak. Passengers have been grouped by country as they disembark the MV Hondius on the Canary Islands. DFAT has confirmed a government-supported flight will bring home four citizens, one permanent resident and one New Zealand citizen. Health officials say so far there are no signs of symptoms among the remaining passengers.
1: They are currently assessing them, but what we have heard is that they are asymptomatic. They don't have any symptoms and they are looking forward to be translated, to be evacuated and get to a hospital, which is very unusual.
0: The Albanese government has reportedly scrapped plans to offer all workers an extra tax break in tomorrow night's budget. Michael Packey reports.
2: Last week, reports emerged workers would receive up to $300 to make up some of the cost of property tax changes, likely to be included in tomorrow's budget. But Cabinet sources have told SMH The Age that won't be happening, and instead the multi-billion dollar earned income offset will be delayed until the 2027-28 financial year. It follows concern by the Reserve Bank such a move could be inflationary and put more pressure on interest rates. The budget papers have now been printed. Among the measures, the capital gains tax discount and negative gearing are likely to be reined in. Michael Packey, Canberra.
0: Australia Post will increase its fuel surcharge on parcel services from the beginning of June, blaming volatile fuel prices. The domestic parcel sending and StarTrack surcharge will rise from 12 to 19.5%. Liberal Senator Sarah Henderson says the increase is unacceptable.
3: How can Australia Post and the government, of course the government effectively runs Australia Post, how can the government stand by and do nothing when small businesses need so much help?
0: Australian researchers are taking part in an international trial focusing on a type of heart attack that is often misdiagnosed. Condition called SCAD, which involves an artery tear, mostly affects women aged 30 to 55 with no history of heart disease. The Victor Chang Institute's Professor Jason Kovacic says it requires different treatment.
4: What's really important about this condition is that it affects people very different to the typical heart attack patient. So it's not caused by cholesterol and diabetes and smoking. It can happen out of the blue and it can be life-threatening.
0: And schools and universities are working to find other ways to distribute learning material after a digital education system was hacked. Hackers claiming to be behind the attack on Canvas are threatening to release stolen data unless a ransom is paid. This is Air News. Melbourne is optimistic Kasiah Pickett will be cleared to play Hawthorn after a collision with West Coast's Jake Waterman. Eddie Summerfield reports.
5: The Eagles forward went straight to ground in the opening 30 seconds of the match after a collision with Kasiah Pickett. Jake Waterman struck in the head but showed no ill effects playing out the match. Pickett looked to decelerate as he reached the contest. Coach Stephen King, optimistic. His star won't have any MRO questions.
6: I thought he's playing the ball there, and it's great to see Waterman get up and have 13 score involvements and have a big impact on the game.
5: Richmond was spirited at the MCG, leading Adelaide by 10 points at half-time before the Crows marched to a 37-point win. The Tigers' injury list continuing to grow, with Tom Brown breaking a bone in his arm. Eddie Summerfield, Melbourne.
0: To rugby league now, and the Raiders coach says the whole team is ready for a break after a recent grueling schedule. The Panthers have continued their dominant run, beating the Raiders 30-18. Canberra coach Ricky Stewart says he's glad the team has the bye this week.
7: My staff and players, the way they've got up after those last week and then again this week after four games in the 18 days has been incredible. I'm super proud of them, and it's a big effort, but we definitely need the bye.
0: Meanwhile, the Storm thumped the Tigers to break their losing streak. And in netball, the Giants have recorded their lowest ever score in a loss to the Mavericks. Australian Independent Radio News.

0: I like to anger the word is mulher. What is a mulher? Mulher is nose. You can use mulher in this sentence. This person has a big mulher. Mulher is spelled M-U-L-H-A. Can you say mulher?
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on the farm is kind of laid back. 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

0: Thank you.
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This community service announcement is brought to you from the team here at Radio Mama.

0: people talking about having a 2-year plan, a 5-year plan. 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
4: Why?

0: Good morning, I'm Lee Harrison. Tomorrow's budget isn't expected to deliver further tax cuts for Australian workers. Michael Packey reports.
1: The budget papers have been printed as Treasurer Jim Chalmers prepares to hand down his fifth financial blueprint tomorrow night. Dr. Chalmers maintains his budget will contain more savings than spending, with a focus on housing and tax reform. Incentives for property investors are expected to be reined in to try and boost supply for first home buyers. SMH The Age is also reporting the one-off earned income offset of up to $300 will be delayed for this financial year, amid concern the multi-billion dollar measure could add to inflation and put even more pressure on interest rates. Michael Packey, Canberra.
0: Passengers who were on board the cruise ship at the centre of a deadly hantavirus outbreak are now making their way home. The Australians on board will be the last to be let off the Canary Islands and will then board a special flight back. They're due to arrive in Perth sometime tomorrow. Infectious disease expert Peter Collignon says while the images are reminiscent of the early stages of the pandemic, it's a very different situation.
2: And there's over 200 people that have been on board this ship, including the ones that have got off St Helens before. And so far, the total number of people infected appear to have been at most 8. So we have to put this in perspective.
0: An international security expert believes Iran will not agree to a permanent ceasefire with the United States if nuclear is part of the conditions. Pakistani mediators say they forwarded Tehran's response to the US's 14-point peace plan, but will not provide details on the terms. Will Getty says each side hasn't shown signs they would be willing to reach a middle ground in negotiations.
3: I think the situation's going to stay pretty much as it is. We're going to continue to see kinetic action in the Straits of Hormuz. But again, it's a question of whether this ceasefire is going to hold, which is very fragile at best anyway.
0: Netball Australia is condemning the actions of a woman accused of making anti-Semitic comments at a children's netball game in Sydney. The 42-year-old has been charged with using offensive language near a public place following the incident at Maroubra. A data centre entrepreneur believes red tape is preventing Australia from becoming a global leader in the AI boom. iREN co-founder Dan Roberts says the permitting and regulatory process is stifling innovation. One Nation MP Barnaby Joyce says the Minor Party is turning its attention to Western Sydney after its historic Farrah by-election win. And Australian Fashion Week is getting underway in Sydney today. This is Air News. In the AFL, Melbourne's consolidated its position in the top 8 following a 32-point win over West Coast at Docklands. Adelaide's risen up to end Richmond's revitalised hopes with a 37-point win at the MCG. The Crows' Wayne Malira has told Fox Footy the team pushed hard in the second half.
4: Pretty proud. We don't get off to play yet, so it's nice to get out on the G. But I thought our first half we probably struggled a little bit off in our defence, and I thought we tidied that up in that third and really got going and then sort of started to play our way, which was nice.
0: To rugby league now, and the Panthers have claimed a 30-18 victory over the Raiders. The result marks 4 straight wins for Penrith. The Panthers' Nathan Cleary says his side is playing with more silverware in mind.
5: You know, you start every season and the premiership's there again to be won. And, you know, at the end of the day, we've got players in this team that haven't won a premiership at all. So we draw a lot of motivation from that. And I think it's just trying to get better each day.
0: Sydney FC and Newcastle Jets have played out a 1-1 draw in the first leg of their A-League men's semi-final. And Australia has taken out race 1 of the Sail Grand Prix in Bermuda and sits on top of the series ladder. Australian Independent Radio News.
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1: Yalabidi. Yalabidi means emu, and to spell Yalabidi is Yalibidi. Can you say Yalabidi?
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0: This is Air Sport Australia First Edition. Good morning, I'm Lee Harrison. Adelaide have risen up to end Richmond's revitalised hopes with a 37-point win at the MCG. The Crows' Wayne Malira has told Fox Footy the team pushed hard in the second half.
1: Pretty proud. We don't get off to play yet, so it's nice to get out on the G. But I thought our first half we probably struggled a little bit, probably a little bit off in our defence, and I thought we tidied that up in that third and really got going and then sort of started to play our way, which was nice.
0: Melbourne's defeated West Coast by 32 points at Marvel Stadium. The Demons benefiting from the Eagles' slow first quarter start and youthful errors. Coach Stephen King says he's happy for the win, but expects more as the side now focuses on a head-to-head match against Hawthorn at the MCG next weekend.
2: A bit of an arm wrestle, which we knew it would be. Yeah, it's probably not a game I'll sit back on and want to watch too many times again. But you never undervalue the worth of a win at AFL level. And yeah, we walk away where we want to be now with all eyes on Hawthorn.
0: To rugby league now, and the Panthers have claimed a 30-18 victory over the Raiders. The result marks four straight wins for Penrith. The Panthers' Nathan Cleary says his side is playing with more silverware in mind.
3: You know, you start every season and the premiership's there again to be won. And, you know, at the end of the day, we've got players in this team that haven't won a premiership at all. So we draw a lot of motivation from that. And I think it's just trying to get better each day.
0: Earlier, the Tigers suffered a 44-16 loss to Melbourne. It's their second loss in a row, and coach Benji Marshall says his side couldn't turn the momentum around.
4: Yeah, it was tough. And that start, you can't give anyone that sort of start. And what it creates is scoreboard pressure, and you start playing a different type of footy to try and catch up and win the game, which I was proud of the fight in the second half, but ultimately we just weren't good enough.
0: Wellington Phoenix is just one win away from its first A-League women's crown after defeating Brisbane Roar 2-0 after extra time to advance to the grand final. The Phoenix, who finished the regular season in second spot, will meet Premiers Melbourne City at Amy Park next Saturday when they'll become the first side from New Zealand to feature in an A-League grand final. Sydney FC and Newcastle Jets have played out a 1-1 draw in the first leg of their A-League men's semi-final. Aryna Sabalenka's French Open preparations have suffered a setback. It follows a third-round defeat by Serena Castilla at the Italian Open, with the world number one now looking to shake off an injury ahead of the Grand Slam that begins this month. Sabalenka needed treatment late in her meeting with Castilla before she fell 2-6, 6-3, 7-5 for her second defeat in three matches after a quarter-final loss to Hayley Baptiste at the Madrid Open last month. Two-time Paralympic gold medalist Alexa Leary will miss this year's Commonwealth Games in Glasgow after the International Paralympic Committee adjusted her classification. The 24-year-old was expecting to make her Commonwealth Games debut in Scotland. Australia has taken out race one of the Sale Grand Prix in Bermuda and sits on top of the series ladder. And at the NBA playoffs, the Cavaliers won Game 3 against the Pistons, now trailing the series 2-1. This is Air Sport Australia.

0: Staying in touch with country and culture is important, and it's a great way to look after yourself. Go out bush for some fishing and hunting. Have a cuppa and a yarn with your pop or your nan. Hey, make sure to ask them for their damper recipe while you're at it. You could even find a local language class or join a dance group. Stay strong. Look after you and your mob. Strong spirit, strong mind.
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0: Yeah, look out. What you doing here?
1: What do you mean? I rang you to say I was coming over.
0: Yeah, I know, but I didn't hear your car pull up. Usually I hear that beast from a mile away. It was proper quiet this time.
1: That's because I didn't drive here, simpleton.
0: What? Then how did you get here?
1: I walked.
0: You walked?
1: Well, I decided from now on that if I'm going to go somewhere that's within walking distance, then that's exactly what I'm going to do. Walk.
0: Well, your house isn't that close to mine.
1: Yes, it is. It only took me about 45 minutes to walk, and considering that we should walk for at least half an hour each day, I thought it was a perfect distance.
0: So what about this change?
1: I'm wanting to feel healthier. Plus, I wanted to save money on fuel. It's been great.
0: Well, are you going to come inside and have a seat?
1: How about you come outside and we'll go for a walk? I'm sure you could benefit from it.
0: I'm not worried about saving fuel.
1: Maybe not, but you look like you should worry about your tan. Plus, you'll get your daily vitamin D hit.
0: All right. Well, let me put on my shoes, my hat and some sunscreen.
1: Good girl.
2: Did you know that walking for half an hour each day can have health benefits such as heart and lung fitness, reduced risk of heart disease and stroke, improved management for conditions such as high blood pressure, high cholesterol and diabetes? And if half an hour is too much, you can break it up into 2 15-minute walks or 3 10-minute walks. Start walking your way to a healthier lifestyle today and enjoy the benefits.
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0: I'm Alan Baskin. One Nation MP Barnaby Joyce says the party's win in the Farrer by-election is the new reality for the nation. It's the first time the Pauline Hanson-led party has won a lower house seat in federal parliament. David Farley won the seat for One Nation with a primary vote of almost 40%, destroying the Liberal Party's vote share. Barnaby Joyce is told today the result shows voters want political change.
1: We could be a superpower, we could take our people forward, we could bring such better prosperity, but we focus on climate change. You know, people are over it.
0: Donald Trump has taken to social media to describe Iran's response to the latest peace proposal as totally unacceptable. It isn't known what Tehran's response to the United States plan includes. The US is understood to have been seeking the suspension of Iranian nuclear enrichment and free transit through the Strait of Hormuz. A plane carrying six people to Australia from a virus-stricken cruise ship off the coast of the Canary Islands is expected to land in Perth sometime tomorrow. It's not clear whether the passengers for Australia